0: Manitoba with James Ross, 10 to 9 now, and time for us to cross to New York to get our view from the US, from John Terrett. Good morning, John.
1: Good morning, good evening. So many, we've got five stories to get through, so let's go.
0: And it's Independence Day on Saturday, and it's the 250th anniversary of America.
1: Yes, yeah. Well, as you know, President Trump is the key patriot in the country at the moment, but he's also prone to hyperbole. You know that. We all understand it. The focus of his celebrations is going to be in Washington, D.C., on the National Mall there. Hmm. And if you remember, a couple of months ago, he brought in the National Guard ostensibly to clean up crime, but also just to get the city ready for the celebrations, which are happening this weekend. And the monuments have all been cleaned, chief among them the one outside Union Station, which is where you arrive on the train in Washington, D.C., and also the Lincoln Memorial. Now, we touched on this on last week's program. No need to go into details again. But the reflecting pool, I think, is more or less back to where they wanted it to be. They've cleaned it up. So that's, as you know, the National Mall is the Lincoln Memorial, all the way down to the Washington Monument, which is the Needle, all the way down to the Congress. That's where they call it America's backyard. Now, as part of the 250 celebrations, a couple of weeks ago, we had a UFC championship going on. UFC is Ultimate Fighting Championship. It's based in Las Vegas. It's basically mixed martial arts, and it was at the White House on the South Lawn. Mm. Not to everybody's taste, but the president loved it. Then there was a concert on June the 25th on the National Mall that was called Freedom 250, America 250, and it was billed as a once-in-a-generation celebration. I don't think there were too many people there, but it was, I suppose, in many respects, a once-in-a-generation celebration. And then, going on at the moment, we have a state fair on the National Mall. Now, state fairs are like country fairs that you would have in the UK. It's tradition here. Each state has one. And the most famous of them is the Iowa State Fair on the Iowa State Fairgrounds in Des Moines, Iowa, in the sort of midwest of the country, up near the Canadian border. And that's where all the candidates running for president every 4 years must attend ahead of the Iowa caucuses, which is the first part of the election process here. Anyway, once again, the National Fair has not been as well attended as President Trump hoped for. I think that is fair to say.
0: A bit thin, John, looking at the TV pictures.
1: Yes, that's right. Like my hair, exactly, yes. And I think on Saturday we're going to get fireworks around the National Mall again, focused on the Needle, which is the Washington Monument. They will last for 40 minutes. President Trump will also give a speech. They're not coming on until 11 o'clock at night because he doesn't want to clash with the Macy's famous fireworks in New York, which will be at about 9 o'clock. Oh. And I think most Americans, for them, July the 4th is a chance to have what they call a cookout. And we would call a barbecue. In other words, a chance to get together with your family in the good weather and have some fun, glass of wine maybe, and some food cooked on the barbie.
0: Wonderful, and I'm sure you will be as well. Now, one of the stories that we've been mentioning today quite a lot is about President Trump apparently making up to $1 billion in crypto. Really?
1: Yes. Well, this is a serious story. So President Trump and J.D. Vance, the VP, gave their tax returns essentially today. They told us their income in 2025. Now, Trump refused to do this in the election cycles of 2016 and 2024, but he's in the pink now. He's in the money, as you'll see. He made $1.4 billion in 2025 from cryptocurrency. And this is earnings. This is very important to understand. This is earnings, okay? This is not holdings, okay? This is $1.4 billion that he took out of his holdings and put somewhere else, okay? In total, it was $2.2 billion when you include the stocks that he also liquidated as well. He says, look, my money is managed by other people, the family, big companies. I give lots of money to a vast array of companies. They invest it on my behalf. I have no idea what they're doing. I don't talk to them. Some of it's in a trust. Now, President Trump was elected as the crypto president to make America the center of the crypto world. Some people in the crypto world are a little suspicious of some of his crypto ventures that he has introduced with the family in the last couple of years. I think there are several key questions which I'll just present to you now so that you understand why this is potentially serious. Question number one is it right for a sitting president to profit from an industry that he also is chiefly in charge of regulating? That's question number one. Also, who ultimately provided the money that went into the cryptocurrency companies that President Trump and his family have set up? Was it their money? Did it come from overseas sovereign wealth fund? Where did it come one seems to be the answer to that. Also, are the ethics rules sufficient in the United States for a sitting president to invest in companies? It may be, it may be not. It's not for me to say. But that's one of the outstanding questions.
0: Certainly, lots of questions.
1: Does a president... Yes, and does a president have more leeway to invest in this kind of thing than members of his cabinet, who, of course, are strictly controlled in what they can invest in? So it's, on one sense, it's an oh-my-gosh story. On the other sense, it's a quite a serious story going forward.
0: Now, one of the big business news stories is affecting, I think, the world of TV, John.
1: Yes. Comcast is a big company here. They own NBC, NBC News, Peacock Streaming, Bravo, Telemundo, Universal Pictures, Sky in the UK, and the Universal Theme Parks, two of which are in Asia, Japan and Beijing. Basically, their company is being split into two. One company will be called NBC Universal. The other one is called Comcast, the original name. They will concentrate only on broadband, cable and wireless distribution. Their stock was up 17% when the news came out. It closed up 6%. It's a huge story, James, here, because it is indicative of how people are moving away from broadcast traditions like cable and what we call rabbit ears, which you would call aerials or transmitters, in favor of streaming. All these companies are looking to a streaming future, and Comcast's way of dealing with it is to split off the broadcasters from the infrastructure so that they can improve their share price.
0: Now, turning to some slightly lighter stories, you know, I was in New York a week or so ago, lucky for me, and I was walking past Madison Square Garden, and apparently that is going to be the venue for the wedding of the year.
1: Well, apparently so. According to TMZ, which is a television program these days and a website and a magazine, Taylor Swift and Travis Kelce are going to get married at MSG, Madison Square Garden, tomorrow, Thursday for us, and Friday. The barriers are up. The road closures are going in. I'm told there's going to be a party for 100 people tomorrow, Thursday. I haven't been invited, by the way, just in case you were wondering. And then on Friday, there will be 1,000 people attending, and fans will be hoping for a glimpse of their hero, Taylor Swift especially, but also Travis Kelce. But the venue was chosen because it has few windows. You can't easily, in fact, you can't see in. There were no invitations issued, I'm told, only text messages for people to come, for guests to come. And the thing about this is that Thursday and Friday in New York is going to be 100 Fahrenheit, about 35 Celsius.
0: Wow. It's going to be a hot wedding for sure. Absolutely. And talking about things that people have been doing in New York, this story that this couple have been climbing up the Empire State Building.
1: Yep. I was leaving work earlier today, and people were pointing at the Empire State Building. And, you know, stupidly and unlike me, I did not look round to see what was going on. And what was going on is that two people climbed to the spire, the very pinnacle, the top of the Empire State Building, 1,250 feet up, 380 meters. A couple of Russians who live just down the road from where I live in New Jersey, in East Orange, called Ivan and Angelina. And he proposed to her, and I think she accepted before they were arrested. They've been charged with burglary, reckless endangerment, criminal trespass, I mean, all sorts of things. They've had the book thrown at them. And on the one hand, you know, James, it is worrying because what if they had ill intent and they got up there? But on the other hand, you could also argue that it is probably the most romantic story you have ever heard in your entire life.
0: Absolutely. Interesting stuff. As always, that's what's going on in New York. John Terrett. John, thank you very much for joining us once again on Thursday morning on Money Talk. Well, on tomorrow's show, I'll be joined by Andrew Ferris, CEO of eCognosis Advisory, and Vishnu Vanathan, head of Macro Asia ex Japan Fixed Income at Mizuho Securities. In Your Money, we'll discuss what we need to know about complaints on claw machines with Tommy Loy, Director Complaints and Advice at the Consumer Council. And with a view from Australia, we'll take that from Harry Murphy Cruz, head of Economic Research and Global Trade at Oxford Economics. Just before we go, a quick look at the markets. The S&P ASX 200 down 0.2% now at 8,701. The Nikkei 225 down 2.4% at 68,771. The Kospi down almost 6% at 7,807. And in Hong Kong, the Hang Seng looking to open up 0.6% according to the futures market. This is James Ross. This is Money Talk. Have a great day.
2: Өлө электен мурун ушу сенин козуңду союп жебейлиби дешет. 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

about him, right? Yeah, I know, but I mean, it's kind of different, though.

and Chanel here at High FM. I keep saying it, but we have had songs like Prada and Chanel and Dior recently. When is there going to be a pop song that's called, I don't know, like Givenchy or Hermès? 10 out of 10 French pronunciation for 6:30 in the morning. It's going to happen. I reckon people just love the luxury brands. It's Adam Lawrence on High FM in for Rachel Chu. Zara Larsson, Lush Life is on soon. Some Bruno Mars as well.

0: Kelly Rowland with a proper High FM throwback. Enjoyed playing you that. Enjoyed hearing it myself here in the studio with the speakers up insanely loud, I won't lie. Welcome to Thursday. It is early. It's nearly sunrise across Oman. You've got Adam Lawrence in for Rachel Chew. We're basically at the weekend now. Olivia Rodrigo's song, The Cure, playing before seven. And Dracula next.
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0: Oh, that is groovy, especially if you are in the car right now. The sun has just come up. James Hype Ferrari is on High FM with Harry Styles, American Girls. Before that, one of his that I've seen many videos of when he is on tour. I like how Harry Styles, if he's obsessed with the crowd or a bit distracted and he wants to run somewhere on his massive stage, he'll just stop singing for a bit and let his backing singers carry on the show. Fair enough, Harry. I guess that's what they're there for, aren't they? To support you. Right, next, I've got Taylor Swift's Toy Story song and Adam Port Move. You know it. You know the song. And it's coming up next.
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0: And now the tech giant, Sony, says all new PlayStation games will be digital only from January 2028. The companies say they're following the way that people play now. But is this shift really just about convenience? Carla Conti has the story.
1: It's the sound that defined a generation. For millions of people, especially those born in the late 90s and early 2000s, it meant sitting cross-legged in front of the TV, anxiously waiting for the PlayStation logo to appear. It meant long afternoons, faulty memory cards, and blowing dust off of an old scratched disc in the hope that that might somehow bring it back to life. The first PlayStation sold more than 102 million consoles. Its successor, the PlayStation 2, did even better, more than 160 million sold worldwide, making it the best-selling games console ever. And the games sold in even bigger numbers. In one financial year alone, shortly after the PS2 came out, Sony shipped more than 200 million...

0: but rather than a disc. For its part, Sony says that the industry is simply responding to the way people already play, with more games bought as downloads rather than in boxes. And there is a clear convenience to that. You do not have to go to a shop or wait endlessly for a delivery. You can buy your game from the comfort of your own home and start it straight away, or as soon as it's finished downloading anyway. But many gamers fear the consequences could be significant. A disc can be sold on, traded in, lent to a friend, or bought secondhand. And once games become digital only, that second life largely disappears. That could hurt players who rely on trade-ins or cheaper used copies, especially with some major titles now costing around $80 or more. For Sony and other publishers, though, fewer discs means lower costs and more control over how games are sold and discounted. But for those who grew up with stacks of games beside the TV and priced them like a vinyl record collection, this may very well feel like the end of an era.
1: Carla Conti reporting. Now, remember this? That's Canadian singer Celine Dion representing Switzerland in the 1988 Eurovision Song Contest, which she went on to win. Now there's an opportunity for her to compete again, this time under a Canadian flag, because from next year, Canada will join the Eurovision family. William Lee Adams is a BBC journalist and founder of WeWe Blogs, the world's most followed independent Eurovision channel on YouTube. He explains why Canada, like Australia before it a decade ago, has been allowed to join Eurovision despite not being in Europe.
2: You're absolutely right, but the EBU, the European Broadcasting Union, they would say this is not a contest between countries, it's a contest between broadcasters. So in this competition, admission to the club isn't defined by borders, it's defined by bureaucracy. So if you have a broadcaster that's a paying member, full member of the European Broadcasting Union, and you follow certain rules, you're eligible to participate in the contest. That's why we see Australia competing, for instance. We see Israel, which many people don't consider geographically in Europe. And now we're going to have Canada.
1: So all eyes will be on Canada's entry at the next Eurovision contest, which will take place in Bulgaria. Matty McLean is a Eurovision superfan and the host of a podcast called A Canadian in Eurovision.
3: The idea of Canada has always been a country that's trying to prove itself. For decades, for centuries even, we have been put up pretty much right in proximity to America, which tends to dominate a lot of the entertainment industry. Despite that, Canada has actually had quite the musical background, quite the musical legacy, with some of the best artists that never, frankly, leave our borders. And so with this contest coming up, I think it's an amazing opportunity in terms of Canada actually presenting how excellent and how exciting our musical products have been for decades and that just really haven't been seen outside of our specific borders. Eurovision is the biggest entertainment stage in the world, arguably. It is artistic. It is incredible. It is something that gives everything from like micronations all the way up to major players an equal stage and the opportunity to represent themselves for at least 3 minutes with a song. And that opportunity doesn't come around very often. The last country to enter Eurovision and win the first go was Serbia in 2008. And technically, they were part of Serbia and Montenegro a couple of years before and were consistently doing well. So that's not like such a huge surprise. Australia entered, they did consistently well. The second year they entered, they came in second. Are our chances of coming in first excellent out the go? I mean, our quality of music is there, so it's possible. And I mean, if I'm some way behind the helm, I have to assume it's going to be better. But apart from that, like, do we stand a chance of winning the first year? Honestly, probably not. But will we do extremely well and better than people expect? Absolutely.
1: Eurovision superfan Matty McLean. Now, let's get the latest on the Football World Cup. Our reporter Joe Linsky has been watching the games in the latest knockout stages. And Joe, we've just seen one of the co-hosts, the US, make it through to the last 16.
4: Yes, it's another hurdle cleared for the co-hosts, the USA, and their coach Mauricio Pochettino. A 2-0 win over Bosnia and Herzegovina puts them into the last 16. It's actually the first knockout match the USA have won at a World Cup since 2002. So some achievement for this team. But it is something of a bittersweet one because following Balogun, their star striker who scored

0: Their opening goal in this match was sent off in the second half. He was a little bit unlucky. He is a striker. He made a clumsy challenge and it was checked on VAR with those slow motion replays. Possibly looked a bit worse and he was given a straight red card. But even with 10 men, the US managed to extend their lead. Bosnia, pretty disappointing really. They're a team who beat Italy and Wales in the European qualifying playoffs to get here, but possibly overawed by the atmosphere in San Francisco. Huge crowds following the US at these games and have seen them over the line in this match to a 2-0 win that sets them up in the last 16 to play Belgium next, and that match will be in Seattle. That's another venue where the US have really utilised that core support. It's a big soccer city where there's lots of fans behind them, so that is another mouth-watering prospect for those US fans, and this was a comfortable win.
1: Yeah, and Belgium only just made it through right at the end of their match against Senegal.
0: I think the US will look at Belgium and certainly see the weaknesses they can exploit, because Belgium played Senegal and for 86 minutes they were really nowhere in this match. Senegal 2-0 up. They scored a great goal through Ismaïla Sarr. Belgium players were falling out with each other at the hydration break. They looked nowhere in the match, but then they found something. Romelu Lukaku off the bench got them back in it, and then Youri Tielemans headed in just 3 minutes after that to secure a late turnaround. 2-2 made it extra time. Tielemans then scoring a penalty, which was controversially awarded, really, for Belgium. They had a long VAR check. The Senegal players and fans were really fuming at that decision, but Belgium, after a disappointing group stage, they drew a couple of games with Iran and Egypt. Possibly now they will hope that this is some momentum they can take into the tournament now, with the US up next, along with some mouth-watering last 16 games that are coming together.
1: Yeah, and earlier England just made it through in their match against Congo to the last 16. So Joe, thank you very much for taking us through all that. That was Joe Linsky there with the latest on the World Cup. 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
0: Susan Tujilinde. Susan A, Susan Bonyo na Susan
2: Msani.
0: Msani. 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Wote ba Susan hapo Tulinde. And big up director
3: Sam. Song of the hour. 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
0: Kita ikiwa ni 6:44 a.m. Big up semwe watu wa Modokinjo.
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0: Safi kabisa. Right about now, new music alert. 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Ngome naitwa

0: Vi lyssnade till Jan Malmsjö som sjöng om folk av olika sorter. 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
1: All right, we'll leave it there. Thank you so much to Sebang Motlhabi, who is the chairperson of Public Transport and Roads at the South African Local Government Association. Thank you for your time.
2: Thank you very much.
1: It is 6:30. Let's get you the latest news headlines. Good morning, Nyaka Lotev.
3: Thanks, TT. Good morning. A businessman and alleged informant, Dumelo Nku, is expected to continue his testimony at the Matlanga Commission of Inquiry. Nku's appearance has dominated recent hearings due to dramatic twists and major revelations. During his testimony, he admitted that the 65,000 rand found in his possession at a drug bust in Ayrton was intended for bribes. He revealed that he withheld details from his previous statement out of fear, but his spiritual leader urged him to be completely honest and correct the record. Nku then alleged that the drug bust was orchestrated to sabotage a rival trafficker. Evidence leader advocate Teboho Musigiri had this interaction with Justice Mbuyisele Madlanga as he ordered Nku to return to the commission today.
4: Chair, I wish to report that we are still finalizing Mr. Nku's statement, so we will be in consultation. And what we are seeking, Chair, is that you stand down his testimony to tomorrow morning. Then we can resume with his evidence then, Chair.
5: Mr. Nku, the hearing of your testimony is postponed to tomorrow, the 2nd of July 2026. Do you understand, Mr. Nku?
6: Thank you, Chair. I do understand.
5: So you will have to be here tomorrow before 9:30. We will start at 9:30. Understood?
6: Yes, Chair. Thank you very much.
5: Thank you very much. Thank you.
3: In other news, Gauteng Premier Panyaza Lesufi says law enforcement will not tolerate criminality after 154 people were arrested across the province during anti-legal migration protests, with the highest number of arrests recorded in Ekurhuleni. Lesufi was addressing a provincial joint operational and intelligence structure, a briefing following Tuesday's demonstrations. Thousands of protesters took to the streets across Gauteng, demanding that undocumented foreign nationals leave South Africa, citing concerns over crime, unemployment and pressure on public services. While acknowledging the public concerns, Lesufi stressed that any acts of lawlessness would be dealt with decisively. Here's Gauteng Premier Lesufi.
7: We are trying to work with that region to really enforce or attend to issues that need our immediate attention, but learn from the mistakes that we've made of allowing sporadic marches to take place. With the announcement made, therefore, that some of the marches may take place every Thursday, we are not lowering our guard. We might not have the resources and the capacity at that level, but the approach is to enter in negotiations and discussions with the organizers. In the cabinet meeting that I was in, we've agreed to have a two-day session with the organizers. We're going to go through on all the issues that have been raised in all the memorandum that have been submitted to us.
3: More on these and other stories at 7.
8: In power traffic, if you're in the city of Tshwane and traveling on the N1 southbound, the traffic is heavily backed up at the moment with delays at over 45 minutes from the Bakwena Highway interchange. So do expect those delays heading towards the Sefako Makgato Drive exit. Queuing traffic can also be expected on the Mabopane Highway inbound approaching Eskiam Pahlele Drive. Those usual delays are expected to get heavier throughout the morning. Solomon Mahlangu Drive southbound is slow as you're passing Nelmapius heading towards the N4 Highway interchange. There's also some pressure that you can expect throughout the morning as you're traveling on Tsamaya Avenue. That's in both directions as you're traveling past the Waltloo Road.

0: All right, let's check out what the weather has in store for you this Thursday morning. It sounds as if there's some really cold weather that's coming in as we head into the weekend. I see weather forecast talking about cold, wet and windy conditions in four provinces with disruptive snow in the Eastern Cape. That normally, that wind somehow usually finds its way to us. Anyway, the forecast for Gauteng, cold in the south, otherwise partly cloudy and cool with a light isolated showers and rain in the extreme south. Looking at those temperatures then for you. Johannesburg starting off at 10 degrees Celsius, partly cloudy day ahead with a high of 15 degrees Celsius. So, yeah, if you can call that a high, it's not going to be a very warm day. You should be wrapped up warm if you're heading out there. Vereeniging will peak at 13 degrees Celsius. 15 is expected high in Soweto. And then Randfontein, a maximum temperature of 18 degrees Celsius. Kempton Park, 16. In Tshwane, the Centurion will peak at 19 degrees in the capital, Pretoria, starting off at 11 degrees Celsius. Mostly clear day ahead, but the high, only a maximum of 18 degrees expected in Pretoria. As for Limpopo, fine and cool to warm. Modimolle and Bela Bela starting off at 12 degrees Celsius. Mostly clear day ahead, a high of 22 degrees Celsius. Polokwane, a bit warmer at 24 degrees Celsius. And in the northwest, cool in the extreme east, otherwise partly cloudy, windy and cold with isolated morning showers and rain over the southern parts. Drustenburg, it's 10 degrees. Partly cloudy conditions expected with a high of 21 degrees Celsius. Mahikeng, a very cold day out there. 15 degrees is expected maximum. Power Sport. Well, Kevin Van Lelyveld, as Bafana Bafana prepare to touch down or have touched down at OR Tambo International, another African nation is on its way out or has bowed out of the World Cup.
1: Yeah, TT, very good morning. Let's start off with the celebrations with the international arrivals terminal is buzzing with ecstatic Bafana Bafana supporters. Despite the squad's early touchdown this morning at OR Tambo Airport following a historic FIFA World Cup campaign, reaching the knockout stage for the first time is cause for celebration, with jubilant fans eagerly waiting for the players and coaching staff to enter the terminal and receive a hero's welcome back home. Speaking to the national broadcaster, Sports Minister Gayton McKenzie says Bafana was also well received during their time spent in Mexico and the United States.
2: Bafana Bafana can only go from strength to strength. What I've seen in America, what I've seen in Mexico, South Africans are laughed. There were these ones that were planning to embarrass Bafana Bafana. But when they got there, they found the Americans love us, the Mexicans love us. Wonke wonke, everybody loves South Africa. Bafana Bafana is a team for the future.
1: Meanwhile, Harry Kane scored a brilliant double to prevent a massive upset at the FIFA World Cup last night as England came from a goal down to beat DR Congo 2-1 and set up a last 16 showdown with co-host Mexico. England were given a huge scare when the DRC opened the scoring 7 minutes into the first knockout game in their history before Kane came to the rescue with a late brace, and manager Thomas Tuchel praised his captain who took his tally to 5 goals at the tournament.
3: These big guys in this World Cup today, they watch each other and then they go like, no, not with me, and then I score and then I do a hat trick and then you go, and like, well, what is going on? I mean, crazy. So good. He's our captain, he's our leader, and decides football matches with unbelievable finishes today twice. The second one was just a brilliant goal.
1: There was an even more impressive comeback for Belgium when they fought their way from 2 goals down against Senegal to snatch a dramatic 3-2 win deep into extra time. The lines of Taranga appeared set for a comfortable victory before Romelu Lukaku and Yuri Tielemans scored near the end of regulation time to send the game into an additional 30 minutes. A penalty shootout appeared to be the logical conclusion until Belgium were awarded a highly debatable penalty, which was converted by Tielemans within the 125th minute to set up a last 16 clash with the United States. The tournament co-hosts were reduced to 10 players midway through their game this morning against Bosnia-Herzegovina, but they still went on to seal a 2-0 victory. Looking at rugby now, Springbok fly half Manila Bok is backing himself to share the goal-kicking duties with Cheslin Kolbe in their Nations Championship opener against England. Colby scored 18 points from goal kicks, having successfully converted 9 out of 11 attempts during the preseason game against the Barbarians last month, and is expected to take responsibility again at Ellis Park on Saturday. Having arrived back in South Africa from his club in Japan, a more complete player, the Buck is ready to take the kicking tee if called upon.
4: If it's me, I'm going to take it on. It's my job. I mean, whenever I got the opportunity to.
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0: RT News at 6 o'clock with Kate Carolyn. Good morning. The Taoiseach Micheál Martin, the Taoiseach Simon Harris and other government colleagues will meet the President of the European Commission, Ursula von der Leyen, in Cork today. Ireland took over the presidency of the European Union yesterday. The European Commission visits each country at the start of their presidency to discuss the programme and deliverables for the six-month term in office. The government published Ireland's presidency programme and priorities last month, with a focus on areas of competitiveness, values and security. Ukraine's military administration has said that Russian strikes on the capital Kyiv killed at least 8 people and injured over 30 more this morning. Images released by the Ukrainian emergency services after the strikes showed extensive damage to a residential block. The Ukrainian president, Volodymyr Zelensky, said he had to rush home from a visit to Dublin yesterday due to intelligence reports that Russia was about to launch a massive attack. Iran and the United States have concluded a round of indirect talks in Doha, with no sign that they've made progress towards a lasting peace deal. Sources said negotiators discussed maritime traffic in the Strait of Hormuz and financial incentives for Iran. Earlier, the US President Donald Trump said the two sides were getting along very well and making progress on possible limits to Iran's nuclear program. The Minister of State for the Circular Economy, Alan Dillon, has announced an increase in litter fines from 150 to 250 euro from the 1st of September. The Minister has also launched a new 250,000 euro fund for local authorities to keep public areas, parks, beaches and greenways clean. It'll focus on dog fouling, with funding being provided for dog waste bins and bag dispensers. A circular will soon be issued to local authorities with details on how to apply for the funding. The weather forecast, it's going to be cloudy this morning with some patchy light rain and drizzle across Connacht and Ulster, drier further south and east with sunny spells developing later. Top temperatures today 15 to 23 degrees. And that's all from the newsroom for now.
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1: Okay, 6:02, time now to go to Mark Bowe for the Sea Area weather forecast. Mark.
3: Thanks, Evie. Well, we have a small craft warning in operation and the meteorological situation at 0300 hours. Low pressure of 1,000 hectopascals north of Ireland extends a front south. High pressure of 1,034 hectopascals lies west of Iberia. Now, the forecast from Fairhead to Carnsore Point to Valentia and for the Irish Sea. West to northwest, force 5 or 6, soon becoming northwest, force 4 or 5, later becoming variable force 3 or less. The weather is cloudy with patchy light drizzle and the visibility is reducing moderate in that drizzle. Now the forecast from Valentia to Errishead to Fairhead, northwest force 5 or 6, soon becoming westerly force 3 or 4, later becoming southwest force 3 or 4. The weather is again cloudy with patchy drizzle and the visibility is reducing moderate in that drizzle. Now an outlook for a further 24 hours. Moderate southwesterly winds but light and variable in the south and east, becoming moderate southwesterly everywhere Friday afternoon, increasing strong in the northwest. The weather is cloudy with patchy light rain. And the coastal reports at 5 a.m. Mallin Head, west to northwest, 26 knots, gust 37 knots, cloudy, 7 miles, 1,017, rising. Buoy M5, west to northwest, 14 knots, 1,022, rising slowly. Roaches Point, northwest, 10 knots, gust 23 knots, cloudy, 26 miles, 1,023, rising slowly. Valentia, north-northwest, 4 knots, recent drizzle, 5 miles, 1,024, rising slowly. Belmullet, northwest, 10 knots, cloudy, 9 miles, 1,022, rising. And finally, Dublin Airport, west, 16 knots, cloudy, 10 miles, 1,020, rising. Have a good morning, everybody.
1: Thanks for that, Mark. Let's hear something from Al Green now. This is Stay Together.

0: can be expected between Xavier and Empire Road. The M2 westbound is also experiencing heavy congestion this morning between Heidelberg as well as the Crown Interchange. If you are traveling towards Randburg, getting out of Sharon Lee on Malibongwe Drive eastbound, there's queuing traffic on the between the N1 and the Oxford Street intersection. Witkopen Road east is slow approaching the Cambridge Crossing Shopping Center in Polsdorf. If you are in the city of Tshwane, there are no major incidents reported at the moment, but you can expect some minor delays as you are traveling on the N1 southbound approaching the Rigel Avenue exit. And remember, if you come across any further traffic incidents, tweet at Power987Traffic. For Power Traffic, I'm Lebogang Mpukela.
1: Power Traffic. Power Breakfast with TT, 6 to 9 a.m.
2: Right, so yes, that story I was just referencing there, the Department of Employment and Labour has put one of the biggest and oldest public servant unions in South Africa on notice of cancellation. The department confirmed that the Registrar of Labour Relations has gazetted the intention to cancel the registration of a public servants association. The PSA is one of the oldest unions in the country, having first been founded in 1920 and represents over 245,000 public sector workers, the third largest public sector organization in South Africa. The department say the move to cancel its registration follows recent court proceedings where the court raised concerns relating to the PSA's compliance with requirements of the Labour Relations Act. Well, Thabiso Kotane was in conversation yesterday with the executive manager or the general manager of the Public Servants Association, Ruben Maleka, and I began by asking him whether it was indeed the case that they were not in compliance with the regulations of the Labour Relations Act.
3: It is not true that we don't submit our financial statements. We do not submit our audited membership. We could not be in the PSCBC if we had not done so. So the audited financial statement, we are one of the meticulous trade unions in South Africa that religiously submits its audited financial statements and audited membership to the register. We have got proof to it. The only issue that the register is on it is that our financial statement says they are audited in terms of Companies Act. That is the only phrase. There is no finding. We are the only trade union that, since our life, we have never had any qualified opinion. We have clean audits year in, year out. We submit

0: because of the dual registration with this company, having an issue that our statements would refer to the companies. And we have acceded to that correction to say that we accept the finding that we should actually be stating that in terms of the LRA, we are willing to amend even our constitution to refer to that particular requirement. We submitted that on the 15th of May to the registrar to amend our constitution. I phoned him on the 2nd of June. He dismissed me, didn't want to speak to me about how we get about this issue. On the 22nd of June, he sent a letter that he sent on the 31st of March 2022 when all these problems started. Just change the date and say 22 June and say, I refuse to amend your constitution, which is what he's been saying we must do. You know, the man says to us, do the following. We do and submit. Then he says, no, I don't agree. I don't want it. And he doesn't even give reasons why he says he doesn't. He simply says that because we are a dual registration, I will not approve. Then the following day, on the 23rd of June, he withdraws the letter and replaces it with another reason to say it's because it's board of directors under the company. That's why I don't approve. And then in terms of the act, he must allow us 30 days where we'll write to him and request reasons. It's a procedure. The other procedure that he should have also followed in terms of Section 106 is that he must give us a notice for 60 days and say, PSA, these are the things that I'm saying you must do. And if you don't do them, I'm going to issue notice to cancel your intention to cancel your registration. That process he has not done, because on the 4 days later, he issued the notice to cancel into a government gazette. And guess what? That gazette, he gazetted it at he sent an email to publishing by 9 o'clock. By 12 o'clock is published. But even from one sitting as the general secretary, general manager of the PSA, I only received that notice at 3:15.
1: That is the general manager of a public servants association, Ruben Maleka, there disputing the Department of Labor, Employment and Labor has said about the registration, saying, and the department for their part released a statement saying that the notice that they've issued forms part of a lawful administrative process and does not constitute a final decision, but rather initiates a statutory procedure that allows the organization and interested parties an opportunity to respond. So, as I said, we were hoping to hear from the Department of Labor, but the guest that was confirmed is now not available.
2: 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Sunscreen, check. Binoculars, around my neck.
3: Is that Tembi, the same couch potato who shouts when we interrupt his soapies with fata, fata?
4: But look at her now, a professional bird watcher.
3: Oh, I'm shook. She's finally out here.
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1: And our markets commentator this morning, Petri Redling-Hayes, a founder of Herenia Capital. Good morning to you, and thanks so much for your time. Let's start with some data here. South Africa's new vehicle sales have shot up to a 19-year high as of June this year.
6: Good morning. And yeah, I mean, this is a bit of a deceiving story, to be fair. I mean, data is data. New vehicle sales is at a 19-year high. But you look around, you think to yourself, how is this, the historic figure that we've been watching, how does this actually marry up with what we're seeing in the on-the-ground economy? I think what's happening here is call it the changing of the guard, right? Consumers, people like you and me, are finding alternatives. Chinese cars, Chinese manufactured vehicles is here, and they are cheaper. So even though we have record high new vehicle sales, I mean, it's the biggest it's been since June last year, I think.

0: what's happening is people are sort of switching out for alternatives that are more sort of better priced, right? So if you look at some of these Chinese manufacturers, you're getting a lot more bang for your buck, a lot more value for money. So with a traditional brand that did really well in South Africa, VW, BMW, Mercedes, these brands are actually kind of struggling, while the GWMs and Dashing and all these types of Umuda, these brands are doing really, really well. And it's really just becoming a thing of, well, I don't have to spend 500,000 Rand on a car if I get one for 300,000 Rand. So I think what's happening is people are making that decision sooner because there are more affordable opportunities. And that new car sales.
1: Mm.
0: But it's not the old cars at higher price points. It's the newer, more modern cars at more cost-effective price points.
1: Well, that's an interesting qualification. All right, let's say more data and manufacturing activity.
2: Facciamo gli auguri per le 75 candeline a Fabio Frizzi, compositore di colonne sonore terrificanti di film horror, nel senso bellissime, ma proprio facevano paura da quanto sono fatte bene, e però all'opposto anche con composizioni per tipo Febbre da cavallo, la mitica canzone di Fantozzi, eccola lì, porta proprio la sua firma. 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
3: Che bello è che sei una donna così poetica anche nell'errore.

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0: I love it here. Yeah, I would show you outside, but I'm not wearing any clothes. I love
1: Sorry.
0: My test is chair here, and then for 3 weeks. Yeah, it's really cool. It's like lights. I don't know why my mind goes there, but yeah.

0: Botanisk hage av Sesnando, du fikk den her i Petremorne, som snart skal få på dagens sommerlåt. 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Før vi får på låta, så det dags for...
1: Glad to have his hero moment and lead his team into the last 16 of the World Cup. He scored twice as Thomas Tuchel's side came from behind to beat DR Congo 2-1 in Atlanta. Winger Anthony Gordon says Kane is the ultimate player to look up to.
2: It's amazing to be around him every day because when you're around someone at the elite level, he's at the very, very top of football. He's having a season that's only ever been beat by Lionel Messi, the greatest footballer of all time.
1: England travelled to co-host Mexico in the next round. Belgium and the US also advanced. Forensic investigations are continuing after a shooting in Birmingham that's left a 16-year-old with potentially life-threatening injuries. Police don't think yesterday's incident in the Alum Rock area is connected to a nearby mosque. It's claimed the NHS will be forced to divert £45 billion to pay for more expensive medicines agreed under last year's US trade deal. Research published in the British Medical Journal warns of more than 200,000 extra preventable deaths. The cost of diesels dropped by its highest amount in a single month since 2000 as falling oil prices start to filter through at the pumps. But the RAC's warning they remain higher than before the Iran war. Sources have confirmed Taylor Swift's getting married in New York tomorrow. It's understood she and American football star Travis Kelce will host more than 1,000 guests at Madison Square Garden. As more of the rehearsal dinners planned tonight, New York's Mayor Zohra Mamdani has been asked about it during a heatwave briefing.
3: My recommendation to all New Yorkers is to stay inside and stay cool. And if you happen to be getting married at Madison Square Garden, you will be staying inside and you will be staying cool.
1: And two people have been arrested after scaling New York's Empire State Building in an apparent marriage proposal. They've been identified as a couple of Russian climbers who were the subject of a Netflix documentary. That's the latest. I'm Cam Hall.
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7: 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Welcome to Breakfast on Black Diamond and also TD1 Radio. Good morning. Hope you're well. Starting off this morning, Men at Work.

0: Here we go. Men at Work. Down Under's the name of the track. I haven't heard it in a long time. Could be song though. Anyway, it's 5 minutes after 7 o'clock. Good morning to you. Welcome to Breakfast on Black Diamond and also TD1 Radio this morning down in Gala Shields. I hope you are well and hopefully you'll keep me company through till 10 o'clock this morning. I've got some great music lined up between now and then. If you want to get in touch, it's dead easy. studio@blackdiamondfm.com. That's the email address, or you can give me a call here at the studio. It's 0131 663 4488. I was going to get an email address again. Aye, that's it. It's too early in the morning for me, so it's going to be coffee time after the weather.
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0: Anyway, it's going to be a bright, breezy and largely dry day today. Cloudier in the morning, but increasingly sunny spells developing in the afternoon, especially in the west. Just a low chance of the odd light shower in the morning. Breezy though, with a maximum temperature of 19 degrees centigrade. Tonight's going to be dry with some bright or sunny spells in the evening, staying dry in the east overnight with clear spells. Turning cloudier though in the west overnight with a few light showers and a minimum temperature forecast 10 degrees centigrade. Outlook for tomorrow, Friday, bright spells and variable cloud with the odd light shower in the morning. Drier for a time around the middle of the day before rain spreads east from late afternoon. And the maximum temperature tomorrow, fairly respectable, 21 degrees centigrade. So there we go, that's the weather for you. That is unless my wife puts her washing out, in which case it's game over. It will rain. This is Justin Timberlake.

0: Despite some of the ways that can be used to restore connections amongst people in this technological era.
1: So restoring connection requires intentional habits, okay? Intentional, underlying the word intentional, meaning purposeful. You know, we have to be deliberate, okay? Such as the phone-free family time. For instance, you know, nowadays you find that almost everyone, you have six of us in the house and everyone has a smartphone. You knock off from work, you know, sometimes people are even delayed to go and eat supper because they're on the phone, either talking or scrolling. There must be discipline, and I want to appeal to parents on this one, you know, to parents, particularly parents, whether single parents or both parents are there, you know, to set boundaries during family time. There must be a time when people can sit together away from the phones. Okay, I know of a family where when it's meal time, everyone puts the phone on a particular table, you know, in the corner of the house, on the living room. And during that time, everyone sits, you know, just to catch up. The father leads the conversation and asks, how was your day? Any challenges, you know, they go around and they only go back to the phones maybe after 1 hour or maybe 2 hours later. You know, and it is maybe just for 20, 30 minutes just to catch up on one or two things if they were missed calls and they go to sleep. I think that's the discipline we are talking about, encouraging these young people to say, when you are in the family setup, please, okay, if it is meal time, let's all gather at the dining table and eat together. No one is touching the phone unless you are expecting a very important phone. There shouldn't really be hard and fast rules here. It is a matter of building a culture. When we build a culture, you know, that is positive, a culture that can build families, churches, families, leaders, in this case, families rather.
0: Maureen Kamea reporting for ZNBC Radio 4.
2: Thank you so much, Maureen. And those are the words of Reverend George Njovo of Kabwe. All right. And of course, he's coming from Steps for Good Works Foundation. A reminder as parents, anything that you have done intentionally just to make sure that you inculcate that real connection between family members, okay, you need to be quite intentional about it if you want it to work. Not easy, but very doable, right? I don't know what it is. Maybe there's something that you've put in place as a family that you would like to share that could help another family out there when it comes to restoring or nurturing that real connection and not allowing phones to replace that real connection that we should all have. Radio 4, good morning.
3: Madam, good morning once again, Rogers.
2: Good morning, Mr. Rogers. Again.
3: Yes. Madam, from Mr. Njovu, drop a number to our staff advisor.
2: You mean Mr. Ngoma, the one whose daughter is always on the phone?
3: Yes.
2: Okay, so I asked him to send a WhatsApp, and then obviously we will pick it up from there.
3: All right.
2: Yes.
3: I can advise him very well.
2: All right, okay, that's good. Thank you so much, Mr. Rogers. In Chisamba. This is Radio 4 of the ZNBC, and the conversation continues. 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
1: Thank you very much for still being around. In the next 4 minutes, we'll be getting to talk to Eric just to give us an update on the games that have been ongoing, the FIFA World Cup 2026. Good morning. It is not easy, but patience helps. I have a daughter, 15, and in grade 11, I have deliberately never given her a phone because I know it's distraction. Show the man this awake article, Rana K in Livingston. Okay, so there's one here. It's got a title, 12 Secrets of Successful Families. All right, the conversation will continue. For now, let's take a commercial break. What?

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6: Good morning. Coming up in the next hour, the Parnell Square attacker found guilty of attempted murder. Also, the protests by solicitors over changes to the free legal aid scheme and the political reaction. The Irish consultant supporting doctors with autism and dusting off the sequins. Canada gets ready for Eurovision.
7: In business, the price of oil falls despite little progress in US-Iran talks, and OpenAI considers handing over shares to the US government.
8: And in sport, England, Belgium and the USA all progress to the last 16 at the World Cup.
9: Good morning. It's 8 o'clock on Thursday, the 2nd of July. Karen Creed and Paul Cunningham with you until 9. The news is read now by Kate Carlin.
10: Disruption to criminal cases is expected to continue today as solicitors across the country protest against changes to the criminal legal aid scheme. The new payment model introduced yesterday replaces fees for individual court appearances with a flat rate of €520 per case. Emma Cunahan reports.
11: The new fee regime, which came into effect yesterday, has generated considerable anger among solicitors who've been engaging in escalating action over the last number of weeks. Under a previous scheme, a solicitor was paid for each court appearance, starting at €239 and then around €60 for each subsequent hearing. However, the Minister for Justice has replaced this with a once-off fee of €520 per defendant. Solicitors say the changes are unworkable and could force many to leave criminal legal aid. Several hundred solicitors in Cork are understood to have resigned from the system in protest, while around 60 solicitors at the Criminal Courts of Justice walked out over the change yesterday. The Minister for Justice, Jim O'Callaghan, has defended the reforms, saying the criminal legal aid scheme remained very well paid and very profitable for solicitors.
10: Gary Mulcrone is president of the Mayo Solicitors Bar Association. He told this programme that despite the minister's assurances, solicitors are regrettably taking the step of resigning from the criminal legal aid panel.
12: I think solicitors have been left with no choice, and it's very regrettable that this situation has arisen at all. And I think it has arisen because of the fact of the lack of meaningful engagement with the Department of Justice about this issue. I think it's leading to an exodus. I think it will happen. And I think people are really, to be honest, upset and disheartened about the process that's been undertaken.
10: The Taoiseach Micheál Martin, the Taoiseach Simon Harris and other ministers will meet the President of the European Commission, Ursula von der Leyen, in Cork today. Ireland took over the presidency of the EU yesterday, and the European Commission visits each country at the start of its presidency to discuss its programme and goals for the six-month term. The government has said it wants to focus on competitiveness, values and security during its tenure. Over 2 days, several meetings will be held, including one between the Taoiseach and Ms. von der Leyen and others between Irish ministers and European commissioners. Ukraine's military has said Russian strikes on its capital, Kyiv, have killed at least 8 people and injured more than 30 this morning. Multiple explosions were heard in the city after the Ukrainian Air Force issued warnings about ballistic missiles approaching. Images released by the Ukrainian emergency services after the strikes showed extensive damage to a residential building. President Zelensky cut short a visit to Dublin yesterday because of intelligence reports that Russia was about to launch a massive attack. Iran and the United States have concluded a round of indirect talks in Doha with no sign that they had made progress towards a lasting peace deal. It's understood negotiators discussed maritime traffic in the Strait of Hormuz and financial incentives for Iran. An Iranian foreign ministry spokesman said that Iran had no further plans for further negotiations with the US on any level over the coming days. The Dáil will vote today on a proposal to ban hair coursing, with government TDs expected to oppose the motion. Deputy Paul Murphy of People Before Profit is bringing forward the bill on animal welfare grounds. He's criticised the decision to block a free vote and said he hopes that some TDs may defy their party line. The government says it cannot support a ban, arguing that there isn't sufficient independent scientific evidence and that stronger enforcement of existing laws is a better approach. Litter fines are to be increased to €250 from September. A new fund has also been announced for local authorities to keep public areas clean, with a focus on dog fouling. Keno Brin reports.
2: Currently, litter fines stand at €150, but the Minister of State for the Circular Economy, Alan Dillon, has announced that from September, the penalty will rise to €250. A new €250,000 fund will also be made available for local authorities to keep public areas, park beaches and greenways clean. It will have a particular focus on dog fouling, with funding being provided for dog waste bins and bag dispensers. A circular will soon issue to local authorities with the details on how to apply for this funding.
10: And now the weather.
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10: Cloudy this morning with some patchy light rain and drizzle across Connacht and Ulster. Drier further south and east with sunny spells developing later. Highest temperatures today, 15 to 23 degrees.
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14: With the latest traffic and travel news, I'm Orla Woods. Starting in Dublin, there's a breakdown on the M50 southbound. It's affecting both left-hand lanes just before Junction 11 Tala, and there's a delay from Junction 5 Finglas as a result. Separately in Dublin, the N7 inbound getting onto the Naas Road is busiest between Junction 2 Kingswood and the Long Mile Road, and the N4 inbound is slow between Junction 2 Liffey Valley and the M50. Elsewhere in Cork, the Wilton Road has a northbound delay towards Dennehy's Cross, and there's a queue on the Bandon Road heading north towards the Bandon Road roundabout. Finally, in Limerick, the N18 eastbound will slow you down just around Junction 2, Limerick Centre. That's your latest traffic and travel news.
9: Thanks, Orla. Shane McElhattan is here with It Says in the Papers.
15: Guilty on all counts is the Irish Daily Mail headline over one of the two stories that dominate today's papers. The Irish Examiner reports that Riyad Bouchakar was found guilty of 8 charges for the attack on young schoolgoers on Parnell Square in November 2023. With the verdict now in, all the papers offer wide and detailed reporting and analysis of the case. Mary Carolyn in the Irish Times writes that it took just 5 seconds for a large man with a carving knife to leave a bubbly 5-year-old girl clinically dead. She describes how feverish work by medics managed to avert her death. The girl, who went to school in pink runners, can no longer walk, and her brain and other injuries are so severe she will need 24-hour care for life. Apart from the medics who saved the little girl, the papers carry photographs of what the Irish Daily Mirror calls the heroes who rushed to save the life of the children attacked by Bouchakar. Among them, creche worker Leanne Flynn, who herself was stabbed as she grabbed the attacker as he lunged at the children. Then trainee chef Alain Gill, who wrenched the knife from Bouchakar's hand. Delivery driver Caio Benicio, who hit him with his helmet. The other story dominating the headlines is the start of Ireland's EU presidency, more particularly the awkward focus the new term places on the Ohanish alumina plant. The Times lead headline gets to the point, pushing past the feel-good aspirations of yesterday's opening ceremony in Dublin Castle, reporting how Ukrainian President Volodymyr Zelensky immediately stepped up the pressure on Taoiseach Micheál Martin to cut off the supply of raw materials produced in the plant. The Ukrainian leader warned that every ton of vital raw material being shipped to Russia was being used against his people. Investigative reporter Conor Gallagher in the same paper details how failure to sanction Russia over Rusal, the parent company of the plant, is isolating Ireland. Under a 2019 deal brokered by the government, he writes, to avoid US sanctions on Oleg Deripaska, Rusal's owner, he agreed to reduce his holding and therefore his control of the Ohanish plant. Gallagher reports that a new 73-page report by the Swedish tax authorities concludes the deal was a sham and that Deripaska still controls Rusal. President Zelensky's visit underscores the other aspect of the EU presidency attracting press attention, the security burden. One area that's already...

As much as I love 90s indie music, I definitely have a thing for, big thing for electronic music from 2026. You know, the kind that is pushing sonic boundaries further and further. The song before was an example of that. I think it's called Lately by Beloved Trinket, and it was preceded by Dedekind Cuts Instinct, who is, I think, having a new album like really, really soon, or maybe it's released already. Something I want to listen to soon. Yeah, I haven't checked it yet. I'm not even sure it's out, but he's a great producer. Anyway, you're listening to The Elevator with Pam. This is a program that is broadcasted on NTS every Thursday morning from 7 to 9 UK time. And yeah, it's me playing, I don't know, songs that I've been listening to during the week or that are stuck. I've been stuck on my USB key for a long time, trying to make sense of this musical mess that is the stuff that I like. And yeah, playing it for you in a, I don't know, brute way, an adulterated way. So yeah, we're live until 9. That leaves us like 20-ish minutes together. And next is Die Doraus und die Marinas Arrivederci.

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4: 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Tonight, a few showers or periods of drizzle changing to periods of drizzle in the evening. Fog patches, low 12. For Friday, July the 3rd, cloudy with 60% chance of showers. High 25. Friday night, cloudy with 60% chance of showers. Low 14. 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
4: And now it's time for your Valley Radio news update. Gander RCMP is investigating a break and mischief to a structure still under construction on the grounds of the local baseball park. Anyone with information about the suspect or suspects is being asked to contact police. Sometime between Friday, June 26th at approximately 9 a.m. and Monday, June 29th at around 11 a.m., an individual or individuals broke into the building under construction on the grounds of the Elizabeth Drive Ballpark in Gander. Once inside the structure, the individual or individuals poured paint on the floor and interior doors. The investigation is continuing. Clarenville RCMP is investigating a break-in-enter that occurred at a commercial building in Charleston earlier last month and asking anyone with information to contact police. Just after 8 a.m. on June the 10th, police responded to a report of a break-in-enter at a commercial building on Route 230 in Charleston. Police attended the scene and found that a suspect or suspects had forced entry inside the building and taken a snowmobile. This break-in-enter is believed to have occurred sometime between the afternoon of Tuesday, June the 9th, in the early morning hours of Wednesday, June the 10th. The stolen snowmobile was located and recovered by police later the same day. The investigation is ongoing. And now a Grand Falls-Windsor community update. The town of Grand Falls-Windsor advises residents that the annual waterline flushing program continues today from 8 a.m. to 4 p.m. in the areas of High Street, Bank Road, Junction Road, Queen Street, Pine Avenue, and Crescent Heights. Residents in the affected areas may experience temporary water discoloration and/or low water pressure during this time. Public Works thanks residents for their cooperation and understanding. The Grand Falls-Windsor Lions Club will be hosting a yard sale and barbecue this Saturday from 10 a.m. to 2 p.m.

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I'm Roger Pike, and welcome to another Heritage Moment. There are many highlights in our town's 100-plus years of history. In 1905, a bill was passed in the House of Assembly, and the Anglo-Newfoundland Development Company was incorporated on January the 7th. In July of 1906, the first recorded Church of England baptism took place with William Paddock. In 1909, it was the grand opening of the paper mill, with the first roll of newsprint produced December the 22nd of that year. In 1922, the principal founder of the town, Lord Northcliffe, died, leaving 3 months' wages in his will to every employee who had been with the company for 3 years or more. And in 1936, the Grand Falls Advertiser published its first newspaper. In 1960, the paper company handed the town over to a board of trustees, who later formed the town council with Walter Tucker as its first mayor. To learn more about significant moments in our town's history, why not visit the Grand Falls Windsor Heritage Society? This has been a Heritage Moment.

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Welcome to Heritage Moments. I'm your host, Roger Pike. The year 2005 will be remembered for a number of reasons, not the least of which is the town of Grand Falls celebrated its 100th anniversary. Month-long celebrations would see the current Lord Rothermere, Jonathan Harmsworth of London, officially open ceremonies marking the anniversary. Other historic events that year would include the death of Pope John Paul II on April the 2nd, as well as the occurrence of one of the worst snowstorms in two decades, starting on March 30th and ending April the 2nd. Despite the heavy snow and high winds and a state of emergency in Grand Falls, Windsor, in effect, the paper mill remained open, with crews working around the clock. It was indeed a year to remember. This has been a Heritage Moment.

0: federal government to prohibit private discrimination, Jim Crow can now be enforced privately. 1896, Plessy versus Ferguson. Separate but equal is constitutional. Jim Crow is the law of the land. Black Americans are legally forced into inferior facilities, inferior schools, inferior hospitals, inferior everything. Sound familiar? Are we living here now? 1901 and 1922, you have the Insular Cases, a series of rulings denying full constitutional rights to residents of U.S. territories, justifying the decision of the presumed decisions of the presumed racial inferiority of alien races and savage tribes, Puerto Rico, Guam, the Philippines. 1944, Korematsu versus United States, the Supreme Court upholds Japanese American internment camps, just like we are upholding these migrant and immigrant camps, aka concentration camps, accepting the government's racialized justification based on ancestry. Let's move it a little forward. 2013, Shelby County versus Holder. The Supreme Court guts the Voting Rights Act. Pre-clearance requirement. States with documented histories of racial discrimination can now change their voting laws without federal approval. The floodgates open immediately. So this has been a setup. 2023, SFFA versus Harvard. The court strikes down race-conscious affirmative action in college admissions. The Equal Protection Clause now means colleges cannot consider the race of a student in admissions, but can consider legacy status, donor connections, and athletic ability. 2026, the court guts Section 2 of the Voting Rights Act. Justin Kagan in dissent. Section 2 is now all but dead. 2026, Mullen v. Doe. The court rules 6-3. The courts cannot review the DHS's secretary decision to end temporary protected status. 350,000 Haitians rejected their argument that racial animus drove the decision. Courts do not get to ask why. 2026, Trump v. Barbara. The court rules 6-3 to uphold birthright citizenship, reaffirming the 14th Amendment citizenship clause. So the black box does not lie. The instrument panel of this country's legal history is all there. And I needed to share it with you as a reminder. Because right now we voted someone in as president because of who people liked, and who people like will get you further than who is qualified. It shows a court that has expanded rights when it was convenient, contracted them when it was politically useful, and consistently found sophisticated constitutional arguments for doing whatever the ruling racial majority of the country wanted at that moment. Today's ruling is real, but it does not erase what is in the black box. So I need to ask you now, do you think that the Supreme Court justice should have term limits? And how do you feel about birthright citizenship now? 1-212-209-2877. That's 1-212-209-2877. We are ready to accept all passengers. And I want to begin with our first passenger. Good morning, passenger. What's your name and where are you flying in from?
1: Hello.
0: Hi, welcome. Good morning.
1: Hi, hello. I was listening to you a couple of days ago, and you had mentioned something about Leopold II, and I really want to thank you for educating me, because I had heard nothing like about this. nothing about him. And it was horrifying. And I just want to really thank you for educating me, really.
0: Wow. You know, but you're not the first or the only to not be familiar with these hidden histories. So thank you. And this is why I like to reiterate these histories. One, because how could you know? You wouldn't have been taught this in school.
1: No, definitely not.
0: These are not the conversations that we usually have on the train. These are not the conversations that we have in the United States. And
1: no.
0: For reference, what I discussed on Tuesday was the colonial power impact
1: right.
0: on FIFA. And if we look at FIFA and the World Cup, you can see how the colonial powers took over indigenous countries and Africa and small islands. And those players represent the impact of colonial powers. And so as the Congo is playing, I believe, for its first time in FIFA history on this stage, I wanted to remind people of the history of Leopold from 1885 to 1908, who personally owned the Congo Free State as his private possession. But not as a colony of Belgium. And he did sacrifice and kill over 10 million Congolese souls.
1: It is incredible. And once again, I want to thank you for informing me all about this. And in fact, I even got a book. It's called The Ghost of Leopold II, which really documents this, and it really opened my eyes to something that I never ever heard about, to be honest.
0: And again, I thank you, because that means that bringing histories to the light

0: Imagine that.
1: No, it was what I've been reading about, and of course, it is really astounding. I mean, it really is grotesque. It was awful. So anyway, but once again, thank you for informing me, and thank you very much, really.
0: I thank you, passenger. And what's your name?
1: Lawrence.
0: Lawrence, thank you. I want you to fly with us again. And before I send you over to first class, my flight attendants are ready to serve you. Can you tell me what you like to sip on this morning?
1: Well, you know something? It's extremely hot, so I am going to get a glass of water.
0: Yeah, they're going to force us to have some ice this morning because
1: Good, good. No,
0: it's
1: that's
0: very
1: absolutely perfect.
0: the first time I'm demanding ice. I'm demanding ice in a long time. Thank you, Lawrence.
1: I might even pour it over my head.
0: I'm with you. We might have to go back to opening up the fire hydrants today. So please stay hydrated and please stay safe. Thank you so much, Lawrence. Let's get
1: Thank
0: another
1: you, Nancy.
0: passenger on board. 1-212-209-2877. That's 1-212-209-2877. Yes, Lawrence is referring to my segment on Frontline
2: Fourth
0: Voices.
2: holiday. The couple somehow gained access to a door leading up to the spire, which is typically locked. This tourist says she saw them.
3: Along came these two people and they opened the mesh door and just went upside. So I assumed that they worked there.
4: New reports are fueling speculation that Taylor Swift and Travis Kelce will have their wedding in one of New York City's biggest venues this weekend. Mayor Zoran Mamdani says a permit has been filed for a large event at Madison Square Garden and police are preparing to close the streets. ABC's Morgan Norwood reports.
5: Crews at New York Madison Square Garden are intensely unloading equipment in anticipation for the event of the summer. A law enforcement official briefed on the matter, telling the Associated Press global superstar Taylor Swift and Super Bowl champion Travis Kelce will have their wedding Friday night in that arena. The event is for about 1,000 people and is a 12-hour party beginning with a cocktail hour at 4 o'clock Friday afternoon and scheduled to last until about 4 a.m. Saturday morning.
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8: Good Thursday morning. A light rain shower in the metro region now. Roads are wet pretty much across the island. And with that, I do slow things down in conditions such as this, especially after such warm weather yesterday. I find the first rainfall after a really hot day, especially when it just starts, roads could be slick. At least it's not ice, right? We've got slowdowns at Portugal Cove Road and Major's Path. It seems to be a major concern for people coming and going on Portugal Cove Road. Lane reductions in both directions. In Mount Pearl, they're doing some concrete repair work on Ruth Avenue from the Senior High towards Michener Avenue, the entrance that's nearest to Glendale Avenue. Fox Trap Access Road out on the highway, lane reductions in both directions there, and a westbound lane reduction at Paddy's Pond. That's your VOCM traffic. I'm Jerry Lynn Mackey.
4: At 30, high of 19. Showers and fog this evening, low of 14. Sun and cloud tomorrow, high of 24, but it's going to feel like 29 with the Humidex. Clarenville, central Newfoundland, rain and drizzle with the risk of thunderstorms today. Southerly winds 40, high of 20. RDF for this evening, low of 14. And the sun will come out by lunchtime tomorrow, high of 24, feels like 30. And the west coast, southwest coast, northern peninsula, 10 to 20 millimeters of rain for today, a high of 18. Drizzle and fog tonight, low of

0: 13. And tomorrow, some sunny breaks with a few showers. High of 23. Humidex at 30. Right now in St. John's, the rain has started. Temperature is at 16. Winds around 30 over at the airport. Back with an update at 8:30 for VOCM News. I'm Sarah Strickland.
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2: 3 minutes past 8 o'clock. The rain has kicked off now in the metro area, so we're in it now. That's it. Yeah. What a difference a day makes.
3: We were outside for a little air break and noticed it was pecking.
2: It was pecking. Yep.
3: Well, we're going to be pecking away at a story involving tourism with the Board of Trade in just a few moments. Looks like things are a little bit more relaxed when it comes to Marine Atlantic.
2: And coming off the Canada Day holiday, there's a new national study that is shedding light on what truly matters to Canadians. What are our values? We're going to find out.
3: And our American frenemies have decided that they don't want to be part of free trade anymore. We'll get some reaction to that a little bit later.
2: Well, there is a collective sigh of relief across Newfoundland and Labrador's business and tourism sectors this morning after weeks of uncertainty and the looming threat of a shutdown. A strike at Marine Atlantic has officially been avoided. Now, the news broke back on Tuesday that a tentative agreement was reached ensuring that our supply chain and the busy summer travel season will continue without disruption. Joining us now to share the reaction from the business community and talk about what this means for the province's economy, CEO of the St. John's Board. No, they're just the Board of Trade now. Board of Trade CEO Anne-Marie Boudreau joins me now. Good morning, Anne-Marie.
4: Good morning. Nice catch.
2: I'm still doing it, but I will eventually learn the new title. Anne-Marie, when the news broke on Tuesday that the strike was being avoided, what was your reaction from the business owners that you represent?
4: Yeah, you know, I think you summed it up nicely. It was a collective sigh of relief. There's no doubt. You know, the conversation about this disruption, about the essential service designation, whether or not Marine Atlantic is in fact essential service, that has created complete chaos and panic over the last number of weeks. As we've been talking about and a lot of our coalition members have been, you know, discussing for months, really, you know, how reliant we are. Our economy depends on Marine Atlantic and the daily crossings and the goods that are both leaving our province and coming to the province. So we are incredibly dependent on that service. And, you know, a lot of the language that we've been using and a lot of the conversations we've been saying is that Gulf Ferry is very much our Trans-Canada Highway. And Newfoundland and Labrador and certainly the businesses that are operating in our province depend on that system and a predictable, dependable supply chain. So when we learned this on Tuesday, this was such welcomed and good news for everyone across the province. And, you know, Dearly Lynn, one of the things that's really interesting, even the threat that we've been talking about and the conversation that potentially this could be happening has created so much havoc and disruption for businesses throughout the province because they've been planning for contingency and trying to figure out, should we find ourselves in a situation of fewer crossings? And certainly, you know, if we were reduced to the 3 crossings a week that was being discussed, if we found ourselves in the situation where we were headed a few weeks ago, a lot of planning was having to happen for how were businesses going to bring goods? How were we going to get food? How were we going to bring medical supplies to Newfoundland and Labrador? So there's been a lot of work that businesses have had to put into figuring out what we will do should we find this situation. And as you mentioned as well, tourism was directly impacted. Even as the, you know, as the rumor and possibility was being discussed of reduced crossings, we saw tourism cancellations throughout the province, and operators were, you know, receiving the calls because if tourists can't predictably be able to, you know, get to Newfoundland and Labrador and then leave Newfoundland and Labrador as planned, of course, that brings a lot of hesitation. So there's been a lot a lot happening. So this was the most welcomed news on Tuesday.
2: Absolutely. The Board of Trade and the Gulf Ferry Coalition have been really vocal about the fact that Marine Atlantic is a constitutionally mandated essential service. Emery, does this close call highlight the need for a more permanent solution to prevent these threats in future?
4: Yeah, you know, that's exactly what it does. We've been having conversations about our reliance and how incredibly critical a functional and predictable Marine Atlantic is to the province. So we 100% have to have a broader discussion, both on expanding the service and ensuring that we have the ability to move traffic, including people and products and goods, as the province requires. Keeping up with supply is supposed to be a part of the mandated and to align with the traffic offering. That's how it's said in the agreement. So we're not really doing that right now. So there is a conversation that needs to continue around building that capacity, as we all experience, and I'm sure you're well versed in this. If we have an issue or a delay of any sort, whether it's mechanical or weather, once we miss a couple of crossings, we get behind for days.

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Now with the old school, now with the old school, now with the old school, now with the old school, now with the old school, now with the old school, now with the old school, now with the old school, now with the old school, now with the old school, now with the old school, now with the old school, now with the old school, now with the old school, now with the old school, now with the old school, now with the old school, now with the old school, now with the old school, now with the old school, now with the old school, now with the old school, now with the old school, now with the old school, now with the old school, now with the old school, now with the old school, now with the old school, now with the old school, now with the old school, now with the old school, now with the old school, now with the old school, now with the old school, now with the old school, now with the old school, now with the old school, now with the old school, now with the old school, now with the old school, now with the old school, now with the old school, now with the old school, now with the old school, now with the old school, now with the old school, now with the old school, now with the old school, now with the old school, now with the old school, now with the old school, now with the old school, now with the old school, now with the old school, now with the old school, now with the old school, now with the old school, now with the old school, now with the old school, now with the old school, now with the old school, now with the old school, now with the old school

0: Association is sounding the alarm over hospital layoffs that it says were sparked by the use of artificial intelligence. We'll have details for you on that coming up here after news headlines from NPR in just a few moments. And friends, this extreme heat, this dangerous heat, not leaving us anytime soon, at least for the next couple of days. We'll have details for you on our extreme heat warning coming up as well.
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3: Live from NPR News in Washington, I'm Windsor Johnston. There's been a surge of National Guard troops in Washington, D.C. during the America 250 celebrations, but several former military officials are now urging governors to keep their troops away. NPR's Kat Lonsdorf reports.
4: The letter includes signatures from 19 former service secretaries and retired officers who served under presidents from both parties. It acknowledges it's usual for governors to send the National Guard to D.C. for big celebrations, but says, quote, the present situation is fundamentally different. For months, thousands of armed and uniformed troops have been patrolling D.C. as part of an ongoing and controversial anti-crime federal task force, which the letter says is a, quote, troubling departure from the separation of military personnel and domestic law enforcement. There are now nearly 5,000 troops in the city. It warns more could, quote, only exacerbate these corrosive trends. Kat Lonsdorf, NPR News, Washington.
3: More than 165 million Americans are under heat alerts as dangerous temperatures spread from the Midwest to the East Coast through the 4th of July weekend. Heat index values are expected to top 100 degrees in many cities and could exceed 110 in parts of the Mid-Atlantic. Overnight temperatures in some cities may remain in the 80s, offering little relief. 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
0: And here in New York, I'm Tiffany Hansen for WNYC News. Coming up on 7:32, we have 84 degrees. City council members in Jersey City have unanimously rejected a 15% property tax hike. The surprise vote came during a special meeting last night. It's a setback for Mayor James Solomon. He had proposed the hike as part of efforts to close a $255 million budget gap. Council members acknowledge the tax hike is inevitable, but they say the vote should happen as part of the normal budget process later this month. Councilmember Frank Gilmore warned residents to be ready.
5: I urge all of you who have the capacity to save as much as you can, because at some point this increase is going to be upon us.
0: The next budget is expected to be introduced at a council meeting on July 15th. It's the nation's 250th birthday this weekend, and New York is celebrating by doing everything all at once. We've got ships in the harbor, massive fireworks, a World Cup game, possibly a Taylor Swift wedding, and an intense heat wave moving in right on schedule. Mayor Mamdani says the city is ready.
6: We have a comprehensive security plan in place for each of these events to ensure that everyone can enjoy the festivities safely. We've also been working for months across all levels of city government, as well as with state and federal partners, to keep our city safe.
0: Public health officials are warning people to take precautions against the heat, especially if you are going to be outside for a long period of time. The New York State Nurses Association is sounding the alarm over hospital layoffs that it says was sparked by the use of artificial intelligence. The union says a dozen nurses at Montefiore Medical Center in the Bronx were notified that their positions are being eliminated. The nurses' work involves explaining to insurance companies why patients are receiving certain services and making sure they're covered. The union says Montefiore is now using software powered by artificial intelligence to automate that process, but Montefiore says the union's claims are inaccurate and misleading.

0: LIRR says 15-minute delays on inbound Hempstead branch trains this morning. NJ Transit warning of delays as well because of reduced speeds due to the ongoing heat wave. And we do have that extreme heat warning in effect through 9 p.m. on Saturday. An air quality alert goes into effect starting at 11 this morning. It will be sunny. It will be hot. We'll have a high near 100 degrees today, with a heat index value as high as 109 tomorrow, 101 for our temperature as well. Right now we have a steamy 84 degrees.
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2: 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Amy Martinez in Los Angeles, California.
3: And I'm Michelle Martin in Washington, D.C. Good morning. The pace of hiring picked up this spring. We'll find out if that trend continued into early summer later this morning when the Labor Department delivers its monthly jobs report. It's coming out a day early because of the holiday weekend. And NPR Scott Horsley is also here early with a preview. Good morning, Scott.
4: Good morning, Michelle.
3: So how does the job market look as we head into the 4th of July weekend?
4: Not bad. After really lackluster hiring in 2025, we started to see some real life in the job market in March, April, and May. On average, employers added 188,000 jobs in each of those months. Forecasters think today's report might show a little bit of a slowdown in June, but still pretty respectable gains, enough to keep the unemployment rate down around 4.3%. You know, for a long time, the only industry that was really adding a lot of jobs was healthcare. But labor economist Nicole Bichot, who's with the job search website ZipRecruiter, says that is starting to turn around.
5: We're seeing the market turn from a single industry dominance with healthcare to where there are now opportunities that are more widespread, giving job seekers and workers opportunities to kind of move about a little bit easier.
4: In May, for example, we saw a significant number of jobs added in restaurants and construction and even in factories. So we'll see if that broader-based hiring continued into June.
3: What about layoffs? People might remember that there were some well-known companies that either went out of business or others laid people off. Were layoffs widespread?
4: Not widespread, although, there, as you say, there have been some high-profile cuts. You know, when Spirit Airlines went under, for example, about 9,000 people lost their jobs. But the weekly claims for unemployment benefits remain pretty low by historical standards. That's a proxy for layoffs. And at the same time, we're not seeing a lot of people quit their jobs voluntarily to go after other jobs. You know, a few years ago, that was a good way to get a higher salary. But the economic incentive for switching jobs has kind of disappeared. So it shows us we're just seeing a lot less turnover now than we used to in the job market.
5: We're seeing existing workers staying very comfortably in the places that they're in, which is creating kind of a bottleneck of getting into the workforce.
4: People who have jobs generally don't have to worry a whole lot about losing them. But for people just trying to break into the job market, like new college graduates, it can be challenging because there just aren't a lot of openings to get that first foot in the door.
3: What's happening with wages?
4: They have been inching up, but not as fast as they were when the job market was more dynamic. Average wages in May were up just 3.4% from a year ago, and meanwhile, prices jumped more than 4% during that period. So when workers say they feel like they're losing ground, they're not wrong. Bringing inflation down would certainly help, and the new chairman of the Federal Reserve, Kevin Warsh, has promised to do just that. Warsh spoke yesterday at a central bankers panel in Portugal. He told moderator Sarah Eisen of CNBC that he and his Fed colleagues are determined to get prices under control, even if that means bucking President Trump's demand for lower interest rates.
6: We're going to deliver price stability in the U.S. That's what this committee has signed up to do, and our objective is to do that.
7: No matter what the president wants.
6: We've been an independent central bank for a very long time. We're going to be an independent central bank at this moment, and you're going to see no changes on that.
4: President Trump picked Warsh for the Fed job in hopes he would lower interest rates, but investors think there's about a 1 in 3 chance that the central bank instead raises rates when Warsh and his colleagues meet later this month, and the Fed's likely to feel more comfortable raising rates if, in fact, the job market is on solid ground.
3: That's NPR Scott Horsley. Scott, thank you.
4: You're welcome.
2: As part of the preliminary agreement between the U.S. and Iran, President Trump demanded that the Strait of Hormuz be reopened. That was a win ahead of midterm elections, tempering the spike in gas prices. But Iran walked away with the biggest prize, the lifting of sanctions on its oil sales. NPR's international affairs correspondent Jackie Northam has this report.
8: For the better part of 30 years, Iran's oil exports, a key driver of its economy, have been under punitive sanctions. They were briefly lifted in 2015 as part of the Obama nuclear deal, only to be reinstated in 2018 by Trump. Lifting the sanctions was a primary demand by Tehran during recent peace negotiations. Mohammad Dawaza is a senior strategist for Energy Aspects, a market intelligence firm. He says he was surprised how quickly the U.S. gave in and issued sweeping waivers. On the- Just-

Russ Tompkins with Too Close for Comfort here on Daybreak Express, WKCR-FM New York. Bring us up to the hour, a couple of minutes after the hour of 8 o'clock, WKCR-FM New York and WKCR-HD. We start off with Hank Jones and the Great Piano Trio with Ron Carter and Tony Williams doing Moose the Mooch live at the Village Vanguard on the Inner City label. Then we went to Charlie Byrd doing the old Basie Harry Sweet Jazz in Lumbin' Jive at 5 from his 1957 Savoy album, Blues for the Night People, with Keeter Betts on bass and Gus Johnson on drums. And finally, we heard the Ross Tompkins Piano Trio with Jay Canna and Ray Brown in the group with Joe Venuti and George Barnes, but the piano feature in the Concord Summer Jazz Festival doing Too Close for Comfort, Bach, Weiss, and Holofcener composition, 1977 recording on Concord. And you are waking up to the sounds of jazz on WKCR. Sid Gribbets with you.

That's our theme, Jumping with Symphony Sid, the Duke Ellington version of the theme, and this is your Sid Gribbett's version of the new Symphony Sid show, where we bring you the great sounds of jazz 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degrees outside here in New York City with forecasts for highs in the 70s. Glad you're starting the day with us. Whenever you may arise, we come your way from 5 a.m. in the wee small hours, and we go until 8:20 here at 89.9 with great jazz to start your day. We go until 8:20, which means we don't have too much more time left. And to finish things up today, we'll give you a set of some John Hendricks.

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Aretha Arise features this version, an absolutely brilliant arrangement of a tune that was co-written by future governor of the state of Louisiana, Jimmy Davis. It's Aretha with her sisters, Carolyn and Irma Franklin, providing the background vocal, beautiful, gorgeous gospel background vocals on a take on You Are My Sunshine, recorded at Muscle Shoals

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1: This is a fight of who belongs and who this administration wants to erase. And we won't let them do that. This victory is not the end. It is not the beginning. But it's a reflection and a pause.
0: The Supreme Court upholds birthright citizenship. President Trump says he'll go to Congress next. We'll speak to Columbia University historian May Nye. Then, in a loss for the civil rights of transgender Americans, the court upholds state bans on trans athletes participating in women and girls sports. We'll get reaction from the ACLU's Chase Strangio. Then the Supreme Court upholds mail-in ballots. But Trump continues to fight for Congress to pass the SAVE Act, which could disenfranchise millions of voters. We'll speak to Mother Jones reporter Ari Berman. And finally, ahead of July 4th, we'll talk about the fight over reparations in Evanston, Illinois, with Howard Law professor Justin Hansford.
2: After the city of Evanston established a reparations commission in 2021, that was one of the most influential around the country, the Donald Trump Department of Justice has sought to kill it. But here on the 250th anniversary of the nation's founding, we know that racial justice actually requires us to repair the injustices of the past.
0: All that and more coming up. Welcome to Democracy Now!, democracynow.org, The War and Peace Report. I'm Amy Goodman. In Venezuela, the confirmed death toll from last week's devastating twin earthquakes is nearing 2,000 people, though that number is expected to soar. On Tuesday, NASA researchers said a review of satellite images along the coast of La Guaira, near this epicenter of the June 24th earthquake, showed more than 58,000 buildings damaged or destroyed. Tens of thousands of people are still missing 1 week after the quake struck, with hopes fading that rescue teams will find remaining survivors trapped in the rubble. The United Nations warns displaced survivors are likely to face hunger and the spread of disease as the quakes have escalated. Venezuela's already dire humanitarian crisis, caused in part by harsh U.S. sanctions. Even before the earthquakes, aid groups estimate nearly 8 million people in Venezuela were already in need of urgent humanitarian support. The World Food Program is appealing for $50 million to provide food assistance to some 500,000 people in Venezuela over the next 3 months. Indirect technical talks between U.S. and Iranian teams got underway in Qatar today after Iran's top negotiator said his nation would not enter further high-level negotiations until the U.S. meets the terms of its memorandum of understanding with Iran. Mohammed Bakar Ghalibaf spoke on Iranian state television.
3: Even now that we are negotiating with America, we are not negotiating with a friend. We are negotiating with an untrustworthy enemy who will definitely take action against us whenever they find the opportunity. In truth, a person can negotiate well only if they are also prepared for war.
0: Ghalibaf added, Iran's guarantee of free passage through the Strait of Hormuz is only valid for 60 days and that Iran would never give up its rights to control the waterway under any circumstances. He called the Strait Iran's greatest instrument of power. Following those remarks, Iran's Navy said a commercial container ship ran aground in shallow waters as it tried to circumvent the normal shipping route through the Strait of Hormuz. Meanwhile, Israeli Defense Minister Israel Katz has threatened to bomb Iran for a third time, despite the Trump administration's apparent efforts at diplomacy. Israeli Prime Minister Benjamin Netanyahu met Tuesday with Israeli soldiers in southern Lebanon, telling his forces they would continue their occupation as long as Hezbollah poses a threat. It was his first visit to Lebanon since Israel invaded its northern neighbor March 2nd. Israeli attacks on Lebanon since then have killed over 4,000 people and have continued despite the U.S. ceasefire with Iran, which requires Israel stop bombing Lebanon and withdraw its forces. In Washington, D.C., the House of Representatives Tuesday rejected a war powers resolution seeking to limit President Trump's authority to involve U.S. forces in Israel's war on Lebanon. The measure was brought by Michigan Congresswoman Rashida Tlaib, the only Palestinian American serving in Congress. It was rejected on a vote of 189-235 after 22 Democrats joined most Republicans voting against it. The United Nations is calling on donors to fill a $100 million gap in funding for UNRWA, the UN Agency for Palestinian Refugees. On Tuesday, UN Secretary General Antonio Guterres said millions of Palestinians are at risk due to the shortfall, as well as Israel's massive restrictions on UNRWA's ability to work in the occupied Palestinian territories. This comes as Israeli media is reporting the Trump-created so-called Board of Peace will soon begin managing humanitarian shelters in Gaza. The newspaper Israel Hayom reports the first site will open near Rafah within weeks and will be policed by a multinational force armed with so-called less lethal weapons. The report also stated Israel's military will continue expanding its control beyond the so-called yellow line agreed to in the U.S. brokered October ceasefire. Israel continues to violate the agreement on a daily basis. Republicans controlling the House Rules Committee have refused to allow a floor vote on a bipartisan amendment seeking to block the integration of the U.S. and Israeli militaries. The proposed U.S.-Israel Defense Technology Cooperation Initiative would accelerate U.S.-Israeli technology sharing, co-production of weapon systems and partnerships on the military use of artificial intelligence, biotechnology and more. An amendment by California Democrat Ro Khanna and Kentucky Republican Thomas Massie would have removed the initiative from the 2027 National Defense Authorization Act. Congressmember Khanna spoke out Tuesday after Republican leaders refused to make the amendment eligible for debate.
4: This is unconscionable. They're not even giving us a vote on the amendment. Thomas and I will continue to fight to make sure we don't compromise American sovereignty.
0: The Supreme Court, in a 6-3 ruling Tuesday, rejected President Trump's attempt to abolish birthright citizenship, a right that's enshrined into the 14th Amendment of the U.S. Constitution. Trump signed an executive order on his first day back in office that declared children born in the U.S. to undocumented people or immigrant parents without permanent status would no longer be granted U.S. citizenship. Conservative Justices John Roberts, Amy Coney Barrett, and Brett Kavanaugh joined the three liberal justices in opposing Trump. Chief Justice Roberts wrote in the decision, quote, citizenship, then and now, was the right to have rights to freely participate in our political community. The framers of the 14th Amendment extended that promise to every freeborn person in this land. We keep that promise today, unquote. Immigrant rights advocates gathered at the steps of the Supreme Court. This is Illinois Democratic Congressmember Delia Ramirez, who's the daughter of Guatemalan immigrants.
5: I am the proud, proud daughter of Maria Elvira Ramirez Guerra, a Guatemalan immigrant who crossed the border pregnant with me. I am a citizen by birthright. I am an American, and every single person in this country, if you're born here, you're an American, period, punto, no exceptions. Am I right?
0: We'll have more on this story after headlines with Columbia University professor, historian May Nye, also a birthright citizen. In another major Supreme Court decision, justices ruled states can prohibit transgender student athletes from competing in women's and girls' sports teams, upholding bans in Idaho and West Virginia. Justices ruled unanimously that the state bans do not violate Title IX, the federal law against sex discrimination in education. They split 6-3 over whether the trans athlete bans are unconstitutional, with the conservative majority finding they do not run afoul of the 14th Amendment's Equal Protection Clause. The ruling was lauded by President Trump, who said on social media, big win. Senior counsel for ACLU's LGBTQ and HIV rights project, Joshua Block, said in a statement, quote, this is a heartbreaking ruling. The reality is that the equality of transgender women and girls takes nothing away from, in fact, promotes the equality of all women and girls. We'll have more on this story with the ACLU's Chase Strangio. In a major ruling on campaign finance, the Supreme Court has struck down a federal law that limited the amount of money that political parties can spend in coordination with a candidate for office. In their 6-3 ruling, the court's conservative justices wrote that coordinated expenditure limits violate the First Amendment. In a dissenting opinion, Justice Elena Kagan wrote, quote, the court ushers back in the same.

from her release Soul Ecstasy, her seventh album that came out in August of 25. Welcome to Many Voices, One World, global ethnic and folk music, heard every Thursday morning, 6 to 7 a.m. here on KXLU Los Angeles, 88.9 FM from Loyola Marymount University. 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And go to our schedule page, second tab from the top left. Coming up next in our second half of the show is an artist. Though he left and moved to Germany to

0: vicious cycle that feeds on itself.
1: In Ukraine, at least 18 people were killed and dozens of others injured overnight as Russia launched a massive drone and missile attack on Kyiv. The attack set buildings across Ukraine's capital on fire, including six floors of an apartment high-rise that partially collapsed after taking a direct hit. The attacks came as a new report by the Center for Strategic and International Studies found more than 2 million people have been killed or injured since Russia's full-scale invasion in early 2022. Russia's taken the larger share with 1.4 million battlefield casualties and as many as 450,000 deaths. Palestinians are marking the 1,000 days since Israel began its full-scale war on the Gaza Strip. According to Gaza's government media office, Israel's scorched earth campaign has killed over 73,000 Palestinians, with nearly 10,000 missing, most believed to be buried under the rubble. Israel's dropped nearly 250,000 metric tons of explosives across Gaza, equivalent to 16 atomic bombs like the ones the U.S. dropped on Hiroshima. Meanwhile, the largest Presbyterian denomination in the United States has voted overwhelmingly to recognize Israel's war on Gaza as a genocide and to divest from Palantir Technologies and General Electric Aerospace over their ties to Israel's military and intelligence services. A measure approved Tuesday by the General Assembly of the Presbyterian Church USA also calls on church members to boycott Israeli products and to lobby Congress for an arms embargo against Israel. This is Reverend Dr. Fahad Abu Akel, a Palestinian-American and former moderator of the Presbyterian Church who survived the 1948 Nakba, or mass displacement of Palestinians during Israel's founding.
2: We have been silent on the destruction of most of the schools, universities, hospitals, mosques, and churches. You know, one church was Orthodox, Catholic, and also Baptist, all of which were done with our American-made weapons and dollars. Sibling in Christ, in the name of the living Christ, we cannot be silent on this matter any longer.
1: The world's oceans experience their hottest month of June ever. That's according to the European Union's Marine Environment Monitor, which reports the first 6 months of this year saw marine heat waves affect more than 80% of the global ocean, with hot spots in the Mediterranean, North Atlantic, and Equatorial Pacific. Forecasters warn a powerful El Niño, paired with record levels of greenhouse gas pollution, could see even more temperature records fall in the coming months. Spain's government reports more than 1,000 people died of heat-related causes during last month's historic heat wave. Previously, officials in France said heat-related fatalities also topped 1,000 in June, while Germany has so far reported over 800 deaths. Here in the United States, the National Weather Service warns more than 165 million people across Midwestern and Eastern states are at risk of either major or extreme heat-related health issues over the 4th of July holiday weekend, with triple-digit temperatures in many cities. Forecasters warn New York, Philadelphia, and other cities could see record highs and their warmest ever overnight low temperatures. Meanwhile, the forecast for Washington, D.C. calls for triple-digit heat on the National Mall for Saturday's 4th of July celebrations, marking the 250th signing of the Declaration of Independence. President Trump is planning to speak at 9:45 Eastern Time, delaying fireworks celebrations. Trump has advertised the event as, quote, the most spectacular Trump rally of them all, unquote. ICE arrests have surged nationwide, with more than 10,000 immigrants detained in the last 5 days alone. That's according to the New York Times, which reports the White House has demanded an increase in detentions, ordering ICE officials to make at least 2,000 arrests a day. In related news, a Roman Catholic nun arrested by ICE in Texas has been released from custody. Sister Leticia Ugboja, who is originally from Nigeria, was walking to Mass at Our Lady of Sorrows Church in McAllen Sunday when she was detained by ICE. She Her arrest drew bipartisan anger in Texas, leading to her release. In Texas, seven more people were sentenced to prison on terrorism charges for attending a protest outside the Prairieland ICE jail last July 4th, during which fireworks were set off and a police officer was shot and wounded. All but one of the defendants sentenced Wednesday had pleaded guilty. They were handed down between 2 and 15 years in prison. The final defendant, Inez Soto, was convicted of providing material support to terrorists and other charges and sentenced to 50 years in prison. This comes just weeks after 8 other defendants who were convicted at trial were given unusually harsh, decades-long prison terms, including former Marine Reservist Benjamin Song, who was sentenced to 100 years behind bars. To see our coverage of this case and others, go to democracynow.org. Republican House Speaker Mike Johnson says a bipartisan housing bill approved by the Senate last week will become law with or without President Trump's signature. Johnson told USA Today Trump has no plans to veto the bill, which he's refused to sign unless lawmakers first pass the Save America Act to rewrite U.S. election laws while imposing new voter ID requirements. On Monday, Trump called the housing bill a yawn.
3: Trump says it's wonderful. To me, compared to the Save America Act, just about everything is a big yawn.
1: Trump takes no action. The housing bill could become law automatically on July 10th. On Wednesday, the bill's co-sponsor, Massachusetts Senator Elizabeth Warren, said she still doesn't know Trump's plans.
4: 1 week later, we don't know if the president is going to sign into law the biggest housing bill in 30 years, a bill that would build more housing, lower costs, and for the first time ever, stop private equity from buying up homes. If that sounds ridiculous, it's because it is.
1: The U.S. House of Representatives has overwhelmingly approved a resolution that would force the public disclosure of records from Congress members who've used taxpayer money to settle sexual misconduct accusations. The resolution was sponsored by Republican Congressmember Thomas Massie of Kentucky, with 420 lawmakers voting in favor. Massie's effort comes after former Congress members Tony Gonzalez and Eric Swalwell were forced to resign earlier this year over serious sexual misconduct allegations. Meanwhile, writer E. Jean Carroll is calling on President Trump to pay her $5.8 million from a jury verdict finding Trump sexually abused her in 1996 and then defamed her. After the U.S. Supreme Court this week refused to take up Trump's appeal of the verdict. And the actor, director, and activist Danny Glover has revealed he was diagnosed with Alzheimer's disease in 2023, saying it slowed his speech, movement, and memories. In 1968, Danny Glover took part in the longest campus strike in the nation's history when the Black Students' Union and the Third World Liberation Front organized to create the first school of ethnic studies in the country at his university, San Francisco State. He went on to perform in over 250 films while remaining active in movements to end war, end apartheid, and in support of working people. To see our many interviews with Danny Glover over the years, including our visit to South Africa, where Danny Glover retrieved President Aristide and Mildred Aristide, the former president of Haiti, and brought them back on a plane to Haiti. I was on that flight. We documented the entire trip. You can see the story at democracynow.org. And those are some of the headlines. This is Democracy Now!, democracynow.org, The War and Peace Report. I'm Amy Goodman.
5: And I'm Nermeen Sheikh. Welcome to our listeners and viewers across the country and around the world. We begin today's show with the stunning windfall President Trump has made during his first year back in the White House. New filings show that Trump made more than $2.2 billion last year, most of it fueled by cryptocurrency profits, but with a significant rise in profits across his real estate business and other family investments and his legal settlements with media giants.
6: Made in Jefferson's original. On June 28th, The Committee of Five brings the draft to Congress.
7: For a year and a half, we have been at war, gentlemen. Lexington and Concord have passed into history, and our fellow countrymen who have died require that we dedicate their blood to union and independence. Shall we then continue to nurture a legal fiction of allegiance to a power whose soldiery we are endeavoring to defeat?
6: On July 2nd, the Declaration is adopted. On July 4th, it is signed.
8: Hear ye, hear ye. In Congress, July 4th, 1776, the unanimous declaration of the 13 United States of America.
6: When, in the course of human events, it becomes necessary for one people to dissolve the political bands which have connected them with another, and to assume among the powers of the earth the separate and equal station to which the laws of nature and of nature's God entitle them, a decent respect to the opinions of mankind requires that they should declare the causes which impel them to the separation. We hold these truths to be self-evident, that all men are created equal, that they are endowed by their Creator with certain inalienable rights, that among these are life, liberty, and the pursuit of happiness, that to secure these rights, governments are instituted among men, deriving their just powers from the consent of the governed, that whenever any form of government becomes destructive of these ends, it is the right of the people to alter or to abolish it and to institute a new government, laying its foundation on such principles and organizing its powers in such form as to them shall seem most likely to affect their safety and happiness. Prudence, indeed, will dictate that governments long established should not be changed for light and transient causes. And accordingly, all experience has shown that mankind are more disposed to suffer while evils are sufferable than to right themselves by abolishing the forms to which they are accustomed. But when a long train of abuses and usurpations, pursuing invariably the same object, evinces a design to reduce them under absolute despotism, it is their right, it is their duty to throw off such government and to provide new guards for their future security. Such has been the patient sufferance of these colonies, and such is now the necessity which constrains them to alter their former system.
9: Had the colonies lost the war, these signers, to a man, would have been executed, their property confiscated, their families ruined, and their names disgraced. This they well knew, and yet...
10: Bless my soul, Mr. Hancock. Why have you signed your name in such giant letters?
8: Precisely, sir, so the king won't need his eyeglasses to read it.
11: I agree. We must hang together now, lest we all hang separately.
8: Now then, who signs for New Hampshire?
9: Josiah Bartlett. William Whipple. Matthew Thornton.
8: Who signs for Massachusetts?
9: Samuel Adams. John Adams, Robert Treat Payne, Elbridge Gerry.
8: From Rhode Island?
9: Step Hopkins, William Ellery.
8: For Connecticut?
9: Roger Sherman, Samuel Huntington.
6: We,
9: William Williams.
6: The representatives Oliver of the United Walker. States
8: New York,
6: of America.
8: William Floyd.
6: In General Congress assembled.
8: Philip Livingston.
6: Appealing to the Supreme Judge of the World for the rectitude of our intentions.
8: New Jersey.
6: Do in the name and by the authority of the good people of these colonies solemnly publish and declare that these United Colonies are, and of right ought to be, free and independent states, that they are absolved from all allegiance to the British Crown, and that all political connection between them and the state of Great Britain is, and ought to be, totally dissolved. And that as free and independent states, they have full power to levy war conclude peace, contract alliances, establish commerce, and to do all other acts and things which independent states may of right do. And for the support of this declaration, with a firm reliance on the protection of divine providence, we mutually pledge to each other our lives, our fortunes, and our sacred honor.

0: At this time, Family Theater takes pleasure in presenting our host for this evening, America's leading jet combat pilot, distinguished ace of World War II, and with us after 2 years of duty in Korea as commander of the 51st Fighter Interceptor Wing, Colonel Francis S. Gabreski.
1: This is Colonel Gabreski. I am extremely happy to be host this evening on Family Theater's program, especially this program, commemorating Independence Day for two reasons, both concerned with family prayer. First, as you know, July 4th this year has been designated by the President as a National Day of Prayer, and he has urged all Americans on that day to seek divine guidance. Second, I am glad of this opportunity to testify to the effectiveness of family prayer. I think I know something about that, and I have no hesitancy. In fact, I may have a duty to acknowledge that protection, because it happens that I have never gotten in that cockpit without literally turning the ship over to him, and have said every time, God, take over. I'm pretty sure he did, and I think I know why. The prayers of my family at home, praying as a family for the absent member. That is why I agree heartily with the message that Family Theater brings its listeners each week, and endorse and recommend this program's great and very true slogan, the family that prays together stays together. Ladies and gentlemen, I ought to know.
2: More things are wrought by prayer than this world dreams of.

From Hollywood, Family Theater has brought you We Hold These Truths, starring Jeff Chandler. Colonel Francis Gabreski was your host. Others in the cast were Mae Clark, Ted DiCorsia, Howard Culver, Tom Holland, Robert Clark, Stan Waxman, Leo Clary, Cliff Clark, Lee Millar, and Roland Morris. The script was written by Fred Niblo Jr., with music composed and conducted by Harry Zimmerman, and was directed for Family Theater by Joseph F. Mansfield. 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To them and to you, our humble thanks. This is Tony Lofrano expressing the wish of Family Theater that the blessing of God may be upon you and your home. Family Theater will not be heard next week due to convention broadcasts.

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1: Sorry. 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
2: It's okay. 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
1: No, I'm really sorry.
2: It's okay.
1: I'm sorry.
2: Don't be sorry. Are you sorry?
3: I'm sorry.
2: I'm not sorry. He's not sorry. We're not sorry.
3: So
2: don't be sorry.
3: Sorry.
1: I'm not sorry.

0: afternoon, Vancouver. This is Co-op Radio, 100.5 FM, the No Apologies Necessary show. Here with you every single Wednesday, 2:30 to 3:30, bringing the best in local and Canadian music. It's a lot of fun to be here with you and getting to play all kinds of great stuff as we broadcast here from the downtown east side at the corner of Hastings and Columbia, this community radio station on these unceded ancestral Coast Salish territories in the Musqueam, Squamish, and Tsleil-Waututh Nations. Stoked to be here and getting to have a space on community radio and getting to have some old friends and some new friends come join us on the show. I've played Ben on many different things on the show. One of my guests today is an old friend, Mr. Ben Brown. I think I've known you since high school or something like that. And a new friend, Stefan.
1: Hey.
0: And you guys are in town to play some stuff for the Jazz Fest and play some other shows here and there. So I'm going to let you guys kind of introduce yourselves and maybe tell people what's the haps a bit. So why don't you go first, Ben?
2: Yeah, thanks so much for having us. And it does go way back, and I'm happy to finally be on the show and see you again. This is a project that's pretty special because it's the first project I'm bringing here back home to Vancouver, where I'm from, since I moved to Montreal a couple of years ago with my family. And since moving to Montreal, had a family there, had twins with my partner, and kind of had all kinds of different experiences. But just before I left and moved a few years ago, I happened to make a project. I think it was maybe like the month, you know, or two before I left Vancouver and uprooted to Montreal. I happened to record with someone from Montreal, who's Stefan. And in the end, that project kind of like really evolved and turned into something cool. So we're here to actually promote that album that was the project that started here and has since, you know, had us collaborating in Montreal. And so it's a really like it's been a really neat journey. And maybe I'll just pass it to you, Stefan, to say hello.
1: Yeah. Hey, thanks for having us. It's a pleasure to be here at Co-op Radio. Love this station. Also, to be in this neighborhood. I know this station has been really important both for, you know, community organizing, for different voices, that don't have a spot in the mainstream media landscape, and of course, independent artists. So thank you so much for having us. The project that I recorded with Ben, we did on a day here in Vancouver. It's called In Duet, which was basically just to share the idea that we were in conversation with each other in music. You know, I had really made an intentional effort to try to build some creative relationships with musicians and artists here in this city specifically. I lived in British Columbia when I was a teenager. I never lived in Vancouver, but I would visit a lot, and I was just sharing with Ben. I would come down to this neighborhood when Spartacus Books was in this hood. And, you know, I remember buying some of my first anarchist literature there. Colin Ward on anarchism, you know, different pamphlets about, you know, anti-poverty organizing. About the poll tax rebellion in the UK and Class War magazine. So like this neighborhood also played an important role in accessing some radical literature for me. So I moved to Montreal when I was about 18, and you know, I've been doing music pretty much since I lived there, and I wanted to sort of come full circle and build some relationships with musicians here in Vancouver. And so I was here for a tour. I was playing in Seattle, Portland, the Bay Area, and Vancouver, a solo piano tour. And during that tour, it was in the fall of 2023, Ben and I were able to find this afternoon to record. And I would say that the last point I'll make on the album that we made, you know, I think that in this moment, one thing that is really important is for us to be present. Right? We're in a political landscape today, and also a media landscape, I think, that removes us from each other, right? And so...
0: Not controlled by the algorithm here.
1: Exactly.
0: Free range radio, yeah?
1: Like respect, respect, yeah. The same with community radio, right? Like, it's relational, you know, and the same... You can't you know, you can never substitute, I think, in music when you're actually playing with each other and listening to each other. And that's why the album's named In Duet, is because we're there in the space together. And, you know, for me, I think that's revolutionary in the sense that, you know, it wasn't pre-prescribed in this sense either. So that's what we're presenting here at the Coastal Jazz Festival on the 5th of July at 5 p.m. on Granville Island.
2: The review stage.
0: Yeah, it's a beautiful stage out there. I caught the Arts and Family playing there last year, and nice. It was a real treat.
2: I've actually never been in there, so I've been meaning to check it out.
0: Yeah, it's a great place. I played there a couple of years ago in Canada Day or something as well.
2: Yeah.
0: No, that's really awesome. We should jump into some of these tunes. I was kind of curious what you guys wanted to start out with here, and then we'll have a bit more of a chat in the middle of the show.
2: Great.
0: You sent me a whole bunch of tunes. What do you think we should start with?
1: Let's go for the first one.
2: Yeah.
1: That's where we start.
0: The first one. You got to give me more to work with than that. He sent me like 8 different pages of music.
2: Let's start with maybe just a track off the album, in duet.
0: Yeah.
1: So the first piece is called Galaxies. Also, the second track is called Atlantic. Either of those is...
2: Yeah.
0: Okay. We'll start with that. And there we go. Awesome. You're listening to Co-op Radio, 100.5 FM. No apologies necessary. Thanks for coming down. We'll be here the whole show playing a bunch of tunes from both from this project as well as some other stuff from Ben and things going on around town. Cheers, y'all.

0: that's not unlike the response that White House Press Secretary Karoline Leavitt gave when she was asked about Trump's meeting with top investors in his meme coin, a meeting that took place in May of 2025.
1: The president is abiding by all conflict of interest laws that are applicable to the president. And I think everybody, the American public, believe it's absurd for anyone to insinuate that this president is profiting off of the presidency.
0: Trump on Wednesday said he's also earning more because the stock market is doing well, saying everybody is profiting.
2: So the White House and the president deny any conflict or abuse of the office. Linda, I have to note that even some of the president's traditional supporters, some of the podcasters, for example, are raising questions about this. But what about other people? Are there other critics of this?
0: Yes, absolutely. Democrats have a lot to say. For example, California Senator Adam Schiff suggested the president has made more money in the first year of his term than in the rest of his life combined. And Congressman Jason Crow called the president's crypto earnings another example of what he termed grift and corruption. The Colorado Democrat also pointed out that Trump on Wednesday was taking his first flight on a brand new Air Force One, a gift from a foreign government, Qatar, valued at more than $400 million and will stay in the Trump realm when he leaves office. The White House says the aircraft will be a donation to Trump's presidential library.
2: That's NPR's Linda Kenyon. Linda, thank you.
0: Thank you.
3: Let's turn now to someone who's familiar with presidents' financial disclosures. Richard Painter served as chief White House ethics lawyer under George W. Bush. He's now professor of corporate law at the University of Minnesota Law School. Professor, so what's your takeaway about how much cryptocurrency has grown President Trump's personal fortune over the past year?
4: Well, we certainly never saw anything like this in the Bush administration or with any of the recent presidents. Donald Trump stands alone in having such substantial financial conflicts of interest with his official duties as President of the United States. And cryptocurrency is an example of an area where he never made any money before. Indeed, 5 years ago, President Trump said that Bitcoin was a scam, implying the entire cryptocurrency industry was a scam, trying to compete with the dollar. Yet now we see that President Trump very recently invested, and his family invested, substantial amounts in cryptocurrency. And within his first year in office, in 2025, he made apparently $1 billion or so in cryptocurrency while he was issuing executive orders that were intended to boost the cryptocurrency industry and the markets. This is a clear conflict of interest. For every other executive branch official, it would be a violation of a criminal conflict of interest statute to participate in government matters that have a known impact on your own finances.
3: I remember, Professor, back in January of 2017, in response to President Trump failing to sell off certain assets and place others in a blind trust, you said that, quote, if Obama tried that, we would have impeached him in 2 weeks. Back then, could you foresee something like what we're seeing now with President Trump?
4: Unfortunately, in 2017, President Trump made it very, very clear that he was not going to comply with these rules that are imposed on everyone else, and he would not divest. Back then, it was real estate, golf clubs and hotels and so forth, some of them doing business with foreign governments. But now the problem has gotten much worse, with the president invested in cryptocurrency, social media, nuclear power, and other industries that are clearly impacted by his official duties. And President Trump refuses to divest. Congress refuses to pass a law that would require the president to divest. So this is a serious problem that needs to be addressed.
3: How do blind trusts protect from conflict of interest for presidents?
4: Well, blind trust only works if the office holder sells the assets that create the conflict of interest, then conveys the sale proceeds to a trustee who invests them unknown to the office holder. The usual way of avoiding conflicts of interest is to sell the assets that create the conflict of interest and simply invest the sale proceeds in diversified mutual funds and other investments similar to those held by the vast majority of Americans in their retirement accounts. And yet President Trump feels that he, like many other billionaires, should be able to have such investments while he is president of the United States, even though there are clear conflicts of interest.
3: Is that really the only thing that could be done to kind of rein in a president, so to speak, on this, is for Congress to act?
4: Congress has the power to prohibit congressional stock trading by the president, cryptocurrency, investments by the president, to impose the conflict of interest statute that is binding on every other executive branch official, on the president, the vice president, and the members of Congress themselves. But Congress refuses to do that because there are powerful Republicans and Democrats in Congress who either themselves are trading or their spouses are trading, and they don't want to give it up.
3: One more thing, Professor. I mean, how might President Trump's financial dealings maybe impact the conduct of future presidents, regardless of party, in your view?
4: Well, unfortunately, what has happened here sets a very bad example, and it could just simply get worse in the future. Some future president may aspire to create an even bigger business empire and using the powers of the presidency to make themselves a trillionaire. This is a serious problem we need to confront in the United States if we want to remain a democracy.
3: That's former White House ethics lawyer Richard Painter. Professor, thanks.
4: Thank you.
2: Scientists have created the most advanced synthetic cell yet in a laboratory. Here's NPR's Rob Stein.
5: Scientists have been tinkering with natural cells for decades, turning them into miniature drug and chemical factories, deploying them to fight diseases, even to eat pollution, and have even created very primitive synthetic cells in their labs. But now, this new research goes further. Kate Adamala led the research at the University of Minnesota.
6: We created the most advanced synthetic cell that's capable of most lifelike functions.
5: Functions like the ability to feed, grow, reproduce, even to adapt and learn new survival skills.
6: It's the most exciting thing I've ever done, seriously. It's incredibly exciting because it touches on this fundamental question of how do you arrange molecules, how do you organize molecules so that they resemble life.
5: The scientists did it by putting a synthetic genome inside a laboratory-made fat bubble along with just the right stew of enzymes and proteins.
6: And then it starts on its own. It starts making proteins. It starts growing, replicating its own genome, and so on.
7: That sounds both cool and kind of creepy, I guess.
6: Yeah, I lean more towards the cool, but I realize to some people it might be a little creepy too, because we're putting together non-living molecules and they start eating and growing and making babies.
5: Baby cells. Other researchers are thrilled by the cell, dubbed a spud cell, in part to evoke Sputnik, the world's first artificial satellite. Drew Endy is a synthetic biologist at Stanford University.
8: Anything biology can be programmed to make gets easier when and where you need it, when and where you are, if we're better at programming cells. So I would call this a big, fabulous deal, like really big.
5: But some say the experiment, which has not yet been published in a scientific journal, raises questions about humanity's relationship with nature and whether someday more advanced artificial cells could run amok and be dangerous. Greg Kabnick is a research scholar at the Hastings Center, a bioethics think tank.
9: It might be possible somewhere down the road to create a cell that became an infectious agent that attacked humans or attacked crops, livestock, other things humans depend on.
5: So it's crucial to start thinking now about how best to harness the benefits of artificial cells and avoid any potential risks. Rob Stein, NPR News.
2: This is NPR News.

0: alive 91 years ago today. Its title? The Oakland Peril Train Holdup. Here's Gangbusters. This episode originally aired Saturday, July 2nd, 1949, 77 years ago today. Titled, The Metropolitan Motor Mob.
1: And now, Gangbusters! Gangbusters, presented in cooperation with police and federal law enforcement departments throughout the United States. The only national program that brings you authentic police case histories.

0: Ghostbusters presents the case of the Metropolitan Motor Mob, which challenged persistent police in an endurance contest involving a wire snake, a rubber snap, and $50,000 in cold, hard cash. Tonight, Gangbusters has asked the Honorable John J. Sullivan, former Deputy Commissioner and Chief of Detectives of the Police Department of the City of New York, to narrate the case of the Metropolitan Motor Mob. Commissioner Sullivan.
1: Thank you, and good evening, Gangbusters listeners. I'd like to begin tonight's case in the Williamsburg section of Brooklyn. Early one evening, just about a year ago, in a small, unkempt neighborhood candy and stationery store, an attractive but overpainted blonde sat at a tiny fountain, drinking a soda and reading a magazine. A few steps away, the proprietor stood counting some of the small change, which made up a good part of the store's receipts.
2: 40.
3: George.
2: What?
3: You made the soda too sweet. Will you put in a little Vichy? 75.
2: Put it in yourself. I'm busy.
3: I don't know the Vichy from the plain water.
2: Boy, I was all for crying out loud. I'm trying to count up some money.
3: Nickels and dimes. 10 years you got a candy store. You don't know how to make a soda yet.
2: Hey, try that. And leave me alone.
3: George.
2: Water. What?
3: Sell a joint. There's a lot of other things we could...

0: few minutes, George.
1: What's with his mother all the time, anyway?
2: Oh, it's psycho, whatever they call it. It's got something to do with Freud.
1: What's Cookie and his mother got to do with anybody like Freud?
2: I read it once in a paper, The Mirror, on Sunday morning, a big article in the magazine section.
1: You think a guy who was long past the 30 mark and has already had one or two bits in Sing Sing behind him could send his old lady a buck or two once in a while and forget about it?
2: Well, according to Freud, you get attached to something. It's a proven fact.
1: Because it was in a mirror?
2: In Cookie's case, it's his mother. With you, it's this lousy candy store. You're a big-time operator in hot cars. You got to set up with forged registrations and special keys and a whole crew of guys. The money's pouring in from all sides.
1: So what's that prove?
2: It proves you got no business spending 12, 15 hours a day in a joint like this. 3-cent newspapers and 5-cent candies. Your ego's attached to it. It's plain psychological.
1: What do you want me to do, check in at Bellevue for observation?
2: I want you to get rid of this chicken feed business and start enjoying the money we've been making.
1: Listen, Bell, if I told you once, I told you 1,000 times.
3: How do you like that?
2: How do we like what?
3: My mother wants to know if it'll be all right if she stays overnight at my Aunt Carrie's.
1: I don't see what's wrong with it if your Aunt Carrie's got an extra bed.
3: She's worried there won't be somebody to fix me breakfast in the morning. Ain't she sweet?
2: Yeah, like sugar candy.
1: Listen, Cookie, get the car put up, will you?
3: Okay, I'm going. Have patience.
1: Patience. You know, you got a lot of nerve, Bell. Making a comparison between this candy store and Cookie's mother.
4: Adler, Lieutenant. Sergeant Ryan is out here with one Happy Harry Harris.
5: Is that the used car dealer?
4: Yeah, that's right, Lieutenant.
5: All right. Tell Ryan to bring him in.
4: Yeah. Lieutenant says step right in.
6: Okay, Happy, in there. I want the Lieutenant to meet one of the prize chumps of our day and age.
4: Go ahead. Listen, Sergeant, it was a perfectly honest mistake.
6: Boss, this is Happy Harry Harris. Happy Harry, Lieutenant Hanson.
4: It's a pleasure.
3: Sit down, Happy.
4: Thanks. If I can't stay long, I've got to get back to the lot, you understand?
3: What did his records show, Ryan?
6: Oh, his records are all right, boss. He just got stung like the rest of them.
4: Sure he got stung. These two guys drive the car up on the lot, you understand? They say, you want to buy it? I say, sure I want to buy it. That's what I'm in business for. Registration is perfectly okay with a stamp on it. And to me, it's perfectly legitimate deal. Nothing illegitimate, you understand? What am I supposed to do? Pass it up and let him go down the block to see my competition?
3: You should be more careful, Harry. Your dealer's gotten plenty of warning. This bunch is operating all over New York and Brooklyn.
4: Listen, Lieutenant, I'm plenty careful, you understand? Who's out the $1,600 in this deal? Me, that's who. I check every angle. Look, when all a bunch of thieves need is a rubber stamp with the numbers, being careful ain't enough.
3: Yeah, there's one consolation, Harry. You're not the only one who's been hit.
4: Yeah, thanks. It's gonna make me sleep nights. But it ain't gonna get me back to $1,600 I'm out. That's gone, you understand?
3: What does he remember about this pair, Ryan?
6: Not much, Lieutenant. Just while they were making out the papers, the little one asked to use the telephone.
3: Who'd he call, Happy?
4: The guy, you mean?
3: Yeah.
4: Well, sounds to me like he's talking to his mother. But I can't hear very well. I'm here, he's there, I'm making out the papers, you understand? I'm not paying particular attention. But he calls her ma, or over the telephone, that is.
6: I've been over this angle with him, Lieutenant, and get everything we need on.
3: Okay, Harry. If we want you any more, we'll be in touch.
4: Yeah, thanks.
3: And you'll be more careful from now on, huh?
4: Careful? From now on, I investigate every deal from top to bottom, you understand? Every customer's got to bring his birth certificate. So long.
3: What number was that, Ryan?
6: 22, boss. And there's no telling how many more we haven't heard about yet.
3: Don't you think that's just about enough?
6: Yeah, I'd say so.
3: Then suppose you start getting a line on those thieves.
6: Listen, boss, I got Adler, Mackey, and myself, all of us working overtime. We can't even get a smell. These people jump from Brooklyn to New York to the Bronx and back to Queens. They pick up a car here, they sell it to a dealer there.
7: Okay to come in, Lieutenant?
3: Yeah, Adler, come ahead.
7: Well, was Happy Harry any help?
6: Yeah, a lot of help, Adler. One of the thieves has got a mother.
7: No kidding.
3: You fellas better start making some progress on this. Chief's beginning to put the pressure on me, and I'm passing it right along to you. I want those thieves.
7: Ryan, how did Happy Harry know that one of them had a mother?
6: Called her on the telephone from the shack on the used car lot.
7: Huh?
3: Come to think of it, that's sort of a strange thing for a thief to do.
6: All the thieves I know are strange people, boy.

0: You know, I once handled a guy 5 or 6 years ago. We talked to him about car thefts, burglaries. He talked to us about his mother. What was his name? Cop the plea, got 2 to 5 years out of it, I think.
1: Oh, it couldn't be the same guy.
2: You could check him.
0: Dallas. Cookie Dallas.
2: Yeah,
0: Cookie Dallas.
1: Well, come on, Adler. Let's see what we can dig up on Mr. Cookie Dallas.
3: Hey, what are you doing with my car?
2: Oh, me?
3: Yeah, you. What are you doing?
2: Now, look, pal, don't get excited. I was just admiring...
3: I know what you're up to. I'm going to call the police.
2: Oh, no, you're not. Oh. What do you think I was doing?
3: Hey, what's going on there?
2: Holy...
3: Help, police officer! Help, you!

0: Hello, candy store.
1: Hello, George. This is Cookie. Did my mother call?
0: No, she didn't.
1: No, huh? But if she does, will you tell her I won't be home to sleep tonight?
0: What's the matter?
1: Listen, George, I had a little trouble.
0: What kind of trouble?
1: Well, I was working on a brand new Roadmaster seat net, like off the floor.
0: So?
1: So the owner walks up out of the dark. I had to bounce him one on the head. Then a cop walks around the corner.
0: Did you get away okay?
1: But I ain't talking for no police station. You know, he shot at me a couple of times. Lucky it was dark enough, I ducked down the subway station.
0: All right, now listen, we're laying off for a while. Get in touch with the boys. All of you stay away from here and stay away from the garage till I give the word.
1: Well, George, it ain't necessary. Nobody can identify me. It was too dark.
0: I said we're laying off for a while. Now go on.

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Hey, good morning, everybody. It's another Dave Edwards jiving around from KPOO San Francisco. Yes, it's a Thursday, and we got the music for you right up until that 11 o'clock hour. Lots of sounds coming your way for 60s, 70s, occasionally 80. And want to keep your dial set right where it's at, 89.5 FM. Or you tune in, KPOO.com, all right, for great sounds you want to hear right now on this Thursday morning.

getting things underway on this Thursday morning. Yes, indeed. Is it all over now? No, we just started. I don't know what the Valentines are talking about. It was 1964, the spring of that year, the original. It's All Over Now on KPO. Good morning.

Bobby Womack, Valentino, spring of 1964, the original It's All Over Now. Mick Jagger and the Rolling Stones did a version of this a little bit later on, but this is the original. Minutes after the hour 9 with Dave jiving around, and we got some Joe Tex for you here on 89.5.

Sweet Mama Night Q. Joe Tex from 965 for you on this Jobbing Around Thursday. In the meantime, ooh, Pasabe Mucho Coasters 1960.

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Today is his second time here at the station. He's actually 25 weeks old now, so I think he's about ready to apply for a job. Hey, folks, I do want to invite you to an art potluck happening July 8th. This is going to be going on in Kihei. It's going to be a community potluck, and it's scheduled for Wednesday, July 8th at 5 p.m. over at the Kihei Charter School. The event is open to the public and provides an opportunity for community members to gather and share a meal. 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So maybe me and Gabriel will be there. Organizers, note there will be no formal program and the gathering will be alcohol-free. Additional information is available at artmaui.org. Once again, that's happening Wednesday, July 8th at 5 p.m. over at Kihei Charter School.

on Manao Radio. That was Golpes en el Corazón, you know, a song that was originally sung by Hernan Hernandez, which is the bassist of the band. Yeah, the bassist of the band. He was the lead vocals on that, but when they re-released it, this was in the 90s, when they re-released it for their MTV Unplugged album, alongside Mexican pop star Paulina Rubio, they chose Eduardo Hernandez as the lead vocals for that song. So that's interesting. As you know, Los Tigres del Norte is one of the most well-known norteño groups to come out of Mexico, multi-Grammy award-winning group. They are just a group of brothers, that immigrated to USA back in the late 60s, I believe, early 70s, perhaps. And yeah, they started this band, they got a sponsor, and now here they are. Y arriba Sinaloa, ¿no? Arriba Sinaloa, ahora sí que sí. Hey, it's Carlos y José with Flor de Capomo, one last tune, and after that we're going to go into the feature story news report, and I'll give you a bit of a weather update. Once again, you're listening to El Sonido de Mi Tierra with DJ Lili López. We've got Reggae en Español coming up in the second hour.

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1: He spoke with HPR's Savannah Harriman-Pote about what he hopes to accomplish as commission chair.
2: The commission, our goal is to work towards a 100% renewable future. And I'm definitely going to be stressing on affordability and reliability.
3: In 2015, the state committed to eliminating fossil fuels in its grid system. It has a deadline of 2045, so we have 30 years to take this on. It does feel like we're in kind of an awkward adolescence period of that transition, where many people remain committed to that goal, but there's disagreement on how exactly we're going to get there. Is there specific work you want to do in your tenure as chair to further that progress?
2: Yes, we are faced with many challenges. We are in an adolescent stage. Many jurisdictions are looking at Hawaii for guidance in how we're going to reach our 100% renewable goals. During my tenure, you know, what's most important for me is keeping our eyes and ears open and moving as fast as we can with the knowledge that we have before us. We can't be caught up in analysis paralysis. We'll be doing the best we can in moving forward and being flexible as new technologies come aboard.
3: July 4th is a critical deadline for commercial and utility scale solar projects to get underway in order to qualify for remaining federal tax incentives. And since the federal government set these looming deadlines, developers have asked the commission to expedite its process. And during your confirmation hearing, lawmakers also brought up concerns about the slow nature of the commission's work. Given the complexity of the work that the commission does, what can be done in your view to expedite your workflow?
2: With the July 4th deadline looming, as well as the developers needing and requesting expedited review by the commission, definitely I'm making it a priority for the commission to process applications with very little delay. You know, my experience with the Division of Consumer Advocacy and participation in numerous dockets is that often the commission is very open to requests for delay or additional time with respect to various items that need to be filed. And one thing leads to another, and months go by, you know, and that's something that we need to avoid. We'll definitely be moving faster. We've moved forward very quickly on several projects already, certain purchase power agreements such as Waiau, Mahi Solar, both on Oahu, including Puloa Solar, and then Kuihilani Phase 2 solar project on Maui. These are PPAs that we've tried to move along as quick as we could.
1: And you can hear more from Public Utilities Commission Chair John Itomura today on The Conversation at 11 a.m. As heat waves sweep the country, Morning Edition's A. Martinez asks Penn State professor how extreme heat affects humans. That's coming up.
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0: report, but the numbers released by the Labor Department this morning are not pretty. U.S. employers added just 57,000 jobs last month. That's less than half the number they added in each of the two previous months. Even though it turned out hiring in April and May was also significantly weaker than initially reported. Healthcare did continue to add workers in June, albeit at a slower pace than in previous months. And the hospitality sector, which had a strong month in May, actually shed 61,000 jobs last month. So there are some positives in today's report. We continue to see modest hiring in construction and manufacturing, for example. But overall, this is not what you would hope to see in a job market that was really stabilizing.
1: The thing is, the unemployment rate actually dropped last month. So what's happening?
0: Yeah, the unemployment rate dipped to 4.2% in June, down from 4.3% the month before. But that's only because more than 700,000 people dropped out of the workforce last month. And when people are neither working nor looking for work, they're no longer counted as unemployed. Now, we are still not seeing a whole lot of layoffs, and that's good, but we're also not seeing a lot of people quit their jobs voluntarily in order to go after other, perhaps better jobs. You know, a few years ago, that was a good way to get a higher salary, was to switch jobs. But the economic incentive for switching jobs is no longer so strong. And so labor economist Nicole Bichot, who's with the job search website ZipRecruiter, says we're just seeing a lot less turnover in the job market now.
2: We're seeing existing workers staying very comfortably in the places that they're in, which is creating kind of a bottleneck of getting into the workforce.
0: You know, on the plus side, people who have a job generally don't have to worry a whole lot about getting fired. But for people who are trying to break into the job market, like new college graduates, it's really challenging because there just are not a lot of openings to get that initial foot in the door.
1: Wow. All right. So what's happening with wages then?
0: Average wages in June were up 3.5% from a year ago. That is a slightly bigger annual increase than the previous month, but that improvement is probably at least partly the result of a lot of low-wage leisure and hospitality jobs drying up last month. The more important measure is how are wage gains stacking up against inflation, and right now they are not keeping pace. Prices are growing faster than paychecks, so when workers say they feel like they're losing ground, they're not wrong. Bringing inflation down would certainly help with that, and the new chairman of the Federal Reserve, Kevin Warsh, has promised to do that. Warsh spoke yesterday at a central bankers panel in Portugal, and he told the moderator, Sarah Eisen of CNBC, he and his Fed colleagues are determined to get prices under control, even if that means bucking President Trump's demand for lower interest rates.
3: We're going to deliver price stability in the U.S. That's what this committee has signed up to do, and our objective is to do that.
4: No matter what the president wants.
3: We've been an independent central bank for a very long time. We're going to be an independent central bank at this moment, and you're going to see no changes on that.
0: You know, yesterday, investors thought there was about a 1 in 3 chance the central bank would raise rates when Warsh and his colleagues meet later this month. But with this shaky jobs report, odds of a rate hike have dropped to less than 1 in 5.
1: That's NPR's Scott Horsley. Scott, thanks.
0: You're welcome.
1: As part of the preliminary agreement between the U.S. and Iran, President Trump demanded that the Strait of Hormuz be reopened. That was a win ahead of midterm elections, tempering the spike in gas prices. But Iran walked away with the biggest prize, the lifting of sanctions on its oil sales. NPR's international affairs correspondent Jackie Northam has this report.
5: For the better part of 30 years, Iran's oil exports, a key driver of its economy, have been under punitive sanctions. They were briefly lifted in 2015 as part of the Obama nuclear deal, only to be reinstated in 2018 by Trump. Lifting the sanctions was a primary demand by Tehran during recent peace negotiations. Mohammad Dawaza is a senior strategist for Energy Aspects, a market intelligence firm. He says he was surprised how quickly the U.S. gave in and issued sweeping waivers on the oil sanctions for the next 60 days.
6: There is no trust between both sides. So in many ways, for the Iranians to get this as the first step is quite significant.
5: Darwaza says the waivers go beyond the production and sale of crude oil. They include petrochemicals and other petroleum products. Transactions can be made in U.S. dollars. Vessels, shipping, and insurance companies involved with Iranian oil are also no longer under U.S. sanctions. Darwaza says it's estimated the regime could pull in between $8 and $10 billion under the agreement, which can be renewed by mutual consent when it expires on August 21st.
6: This would

0: for this morning to help wake you up, get you going. 2000s West Coast Forgotten Bangers. Love us some West Coast.
1: Mm-hmm.
0: California Love.
1: Mm-hmm.
0: Who else?
1: Dog Pound.
0: I never heard of them. Nate Dogg.
1: Kendrick Lamar.
0: Oh, yeah. Man, you know
1: they
0: the
1: don't
0: musician.
1: Like us.
0: For me, I've gone with

0: Banger right there. You want to hear that one get played out for your Friday? Text the word Reese to 466. Let's head over to the text line.
1: Good morning to all my favorite people. Woohoo!
0: Yes, indeed. Walter's on the text line. Morning, crew. Happy TGIF. Yes, indeed, man. It's a banger of a day today. I'll tell you that for free.
1: Yeah, it's going to be a beautiful day. I'm loving the sun, blue sky, crisp, cold air.
0: Mm-hmm.
1: Morning, team. I'm tuning in from London town. Hope you have a great day.
0: Oh, London.
1: Morning, team. I am tuning in from Argentina here on OE.
0: Oh, wow.
1: Listening to you guys, tuning on in.
0: How good. Digga Joe's also on the text line. Morning, team. Yay, it's Friday. Hell yeah, man. Can't complain. Can't complain, man. I love it.
1: All right, we got a winner.
0: Oh, we got ourselves a bit of a winner.
1: Turn this one up, everybody. Rusko, Smooth Sailing.

0: It's your Get Up For Your Friday, Roscoe, Smooth Sailing. It's on the beat of the Pacific. 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
1: I think I'm going to
2: Let's make a toast with water.
0: Time for some toast, man. Put up your glasses, your water bottles, your protein shakers, all of that. First shout I want to give out to is all of the West Coast artists in America. So many to choose from, man. Thank you for paving the way for a lot of our artists here in New Zealand as well and influencing us with your amazing style. Man, even I think about just the West Coast culture, not just the music, but also some of the movies as well that we would have watched. Boys in the Hood is Blood In, Blood Out set in the West Coast? Or is that just set in Mexico?
3: No, that's set in the West Coast.
0: Anyways, one of my favourite movies of all time, that one. Made me feel like I was from America myself.
3: Is that why you grew out your moustache?
0: Next up, I want to give a massive shout out to the Lord for creating Friday.
3: Yes.
0: Man, whoever said, yep,
3: let's have a break
0: in between here, 2 days off. Hallelujah. Thank you for that. Because I tell you right now, I needed that. I needed that little breaky break. And last but not least, give a thank you to the Māoris. Matariki around the corner.
3: Yes.
0: Go out there, we got to celebrate the Maramataka. Thinking about each session of the year.
3: Thinking about our past loved ones.
0: Thinking about, is it time to grow? Is it a time to pull our harvest? All of that.
3: Yes. Thank you, Maui.
0: Thank you, Maui.
3: You're Maui. I'm looking at you.
0: Thank you, hey. Anyways, that is the toast done and dusted. When we do come back, we have got one's got to go. Which one or what is going to go? Well, you'll find out in the next two songs. All right, Radnor and Waze. Here is the new one from Sun and Water.

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1: Morning Shack, this might be the biggest comeback of the year.
0: Talk to me.
1: Pods officially coming back to our New Zealand shelves.
0: What?
1: After disappearing from our supermarket shelves almost 5 years ago, not the South Auckland Dairies, the iconic Pods, Mars, Snickers, Twix, they are making its return July 7th, just in time for World Chocolate Day.
0: Oh my gosh.
1: If you are one of those people, you've never had a Snickers, Twix, Mars Pod before, you know, and I know there are some of you out there, pretty much it's a crispy wafer shell topped with the chocolate. Mars, Snickers, Twix on the inside with the gooey center. It is why they got rid of it
0: beyond me.
1: In the first place when it was so popular. It was crazy. There was someone who made a comment on it, and he is the CEO for whoever owns Pods.
0: Yeah. Nestle, I'm assuming.
1: Useless journalist. Should have did my research. Oh, anyway, it was pretty much because of the... It was too expensive to continue to manufacture. Did you know that 5 years ago when they got rid of it, more than 7,600 people even signed a petition asking for them to return?
0: Okay, here's some big backs. Y'all, some real big backs.
1: So they discontinued in 2021. 7,600 people were devastated. And now they're coming back. Congratulations to the 7,600 people. Obviously not from South Auckland because you can find them at a dairy near you
0: right
1: here.
0: Pretty much, man. Yeah, so we never kind of really missed out on the Pods because I don't know who was importing them from Australia, but they were bringing them over and they were selling them. They hiked the price up.
1: Probably the same people who are bringing over the Coles cookies and selling them at the South Auckland dairies as well.
0: Oh, man. For a box of Coles cookies at the dairy, it's about $30.
1: Yeah.
0: For one box.
1: All of you who do not live in South Auckland, you need to come out here because anything you could, they got everything. Even the home baked cookies. Hey.
0: Yeah, we are making our own moustache kind of cookie styles.
1: Yes, they've got them. They sell them at the dairies. They've got koko, whapapa.
0: We also make our own homemade pies as well.
1: Yeah, they do.
0: Halal flavoured ones as well. So. Yeah.
1: Do they sell smokes to the kids as well?
0: No, we stopped there.
1: Oh, yeah.
0: Yeah, yeah. But, yes, good to see that Pods are back. I want to see what the price is, though, because if it's the same price as you could have got at the dairy, it's no different then.
1: How much is it at the dairy?
0: They're about $10 to $12.
1: Are you serious?
0: Yeah.
1: Oh, these damn dairy owners.
0: So if they're like $6, okay, cool. Yeah. That's a big difference. However, if it's the same price, what would you miss out on?
1: What's your favourite pod flavour?
0: I'm a Twix kind of guy.
1: I'm a Snickers gal.
0: I know it, man.
1: Mm-hmm.
0: Anyways, looking forward to that. That's dropping on the 7th of July, which is just around the corner, man. Make sure you go out there and get yourself some pods, man. How good. When we do come back, we have got Show and Tell. That's happening in the next two songs. Stormzy on Ways. Here's some old school Mariah Carey. Always Be My Baby. It's on New FM.

0: What's it gonna be? What we gonna do? Here we go again. This ain't nothing new. I ain't trying to run game, but it's true. Cause you
1: came and you made me feel.
0: You call me for help, you gotta chill. Need time for yourself, you gotta heal. This ain't something you felt, it's how you feel.

0: effectively and even get the upper hand in some cases. Perhaps the best example I can give is consider two bodies of water, the Black Sea and the Strait of Hormuz in, okay, in the Gulf. Mm. You know, Russia had full control of the Black Sea at the start of this full-scale invasion back in 2022. It cut off Ukraine's ability to export grain and its other agricultural products, absolutely essential to Ukraine's economy. And Ukraine had no navy, and yet they kept finding ways to keep fighting. They shot some missiles from land and hit some Russian ships that got too close. They've opened a channel so they could export, and they keep pushing the Russian navy back further and further in the Black Sea. The parallel, of course, is in the Gulf, in the Strait of Hormuz, where we've heard President Trump talk about sinking more than 150 Iranian naval vessels. They have no, again, traditional ships left.
1: He keeps telling us that Iran's navy has been wiped out, and I keep trying to square that with the fact that it appears to still be pretty tough to get through the Strait of Hormuz.
0: Well, that's precisely the point.
1: Do you think we're going to start thinking differently about who emerges from a war as conqueror and who emerges as conquered? I mean, I'm thinking it feels fair to argue that Iran has managed to emerge stronger from this war with the U.S., at least in certain ways. What about Ukraine, though? I mean, where the war has certainly transformed that country, where they have made all kinds of progress on the battlefield, but the war is obviously ongoing and has deeply wounded that country.
0: Absolutely. And so I think to think of it just in binary terms, winning or losing is probably not the right way to think about these things. Ukraine has suffered terribly in the war in terms of the people, soldiers and civilians killed and wounded, the damage to the economy. But it's also learned great resilience, great innovation, playing a role in the security of Europe that others would not have anticipated a few years ago. I think in some ways, those who survived this war and Ukraine as a country can come out much, much stronger. And you could make that point about Iran, too. I don't want to make a direct comparison. Ukraine is a Western democracy. Iran is a Shiite theocracy that has greatly abused the rights of its own people and killed thousands of them. But certainly Iran has also dug deep and found a resilience that it didn't have. It looked like it was in terrible shape before this war, with its protests and the government killing protesters, the economic crisis. It now, its leadership and its military feel emboldened in a way that they didn't months ago.
2: If I could jump in there, you know, at the beginning of this war, if you'd mentioned that Ukraine was going to be exporting weapons, people would have laughed at you. And that's exactly what they're getting ready to do now. And because of the Iran war, Middle Eastern countries were like burning the phone lines here. Can we have your interceptor drones? Because these interceptor drones, they cost like $1,000, or they're like 3D printed out. They look like toy rockets. They literally look like toy. They're the size of a big bottle of water. And they could take out these Shahed drones that Iran makes and that Russia has the blueprint for and is making them themselves. So everybody started calling the Ukrainians and saying, can you help us? And I'm just saying, like, in 2022, nobody was saying that. And all of a sudden, Ukraine finds itself as the innovator in military defense tech right now.
1: It was NPR's Joanna Kakissis and Greg Myrie speaking on our national security podcast, Sources and Methods. 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
3: Much of the country is baking this summer, but the job market just turned cold. U.S. employers added only 57,000 jobs in June. That's less than half as many as the month before. The unemployment rate did inch down last month, but that is only because hundreds of thousands of people dropped out of the workforce. NPR's Scott Horsley joins us now. Hey there.
4: Hi, Juana.
3: So, Scott, if I remember correctly, this spring it looked like the job market was picking up speed. So what's behind the summer slowdown?
4: Yeah, these numbers can bounce around a lot, so you don't want to jump to too many conclusions after just one bad report. But if you were looking for fireworks from the Labor Department today, what you got instead was a dud. Restaurants and retailers cut jobs last month. There was only a trickle of new jobs in manufacturing. Even healthcare, which had been a reliable source of employment gain, saw below average hiring last month. And what's more, the jobs numbers for April and May were revised down, wiping out a total of 74,000 jobs we thought were added during the two previous months. Chief Economist Daniel Zhao of the job search website Glassdoor says what looked to be a labor market that was picking up steam now seems more like it's treading water.
5: We aren't necessarily seeing a sharp deterioration that would raise alarm bells, but we're also stuck a little bit. We're not really seeing that reacceleration that I think would get workers really excited about the current job market.
4: And in fact, more than 700,000 people gave up looking for work last month. People who are not looking for work don't count as unemployed, and that's why the jobless rate inched down to 4.2%.
3: And Scott, why are so many people doing that? I mean, leaving the workforce.
4: Well, it looks like a lot of would-be workers are getting discouraged. You know, more than 27% of the people who are out of work have been unemployed for more than 6 months. And with so little turnover, it's hard for folks to get a foot in the door. Now, some of the drop is also what you'd expect to see in an aging population. You know, thousands of baby boomers are retiring every day. But we're also seeing dropouts among people in their prime working years, so that's not a good sign. Now, there was one positive note in today's jobs report. The unemployment rate for young people aged 20 to 24 actually came down a little bit. Zhao says that is encouraging for new college graduates.
5: The class of 2026 is entering a slightly better job market than their peers from last year. And granted, it's never easy for new grads to enter the job market and really find that first job, but this is a case where there's a little bit of a silver lining to today's report.
4: Unemployment among those young people is still elevated, though, 7.1% compared to an overall rate of 4.2%.
3: And what about wages for people who do have jobs or paychecks keeping pace with today's rising prices?
4: In general, no, they're not. Average wages in June were up 3.5% from a year ago. That's a little better than the month before, but since the war with Iran started, prices have been climbing even faster than that. So Zhao says the average worker's pay is no match for the rising cost of living.
5: We have seen that wage growth has been on the softer side in the last few months, and unfortunately, almost all of that will likely get eaten up by inflation.
4: The new chairman of the Federal Reserve, Kevin Warsh, has promised that he and his colleagues will bring prices under control, even if they have to raise interest rates to do so. But after the lackluster jobs report today, investors think it's less likely the Fed will raise interest rates at its next meeting later this month. This is one of those times when bad news for job seekers turns out to be good news for the stock market. The Dow Jones Industrial Average jumped nearly 600 points today.
3: NPR's Scott Horsley, thanks so much.
4: You're welcome.

job. They said, start on Monday. I started on Monday and cleaned up, no air conditioning. So I was cleaning books and what have you, learning the job. Tuesday, same thing. Wednesday, this very handsome young man from South Australia who was establishing an engineering business walked in and we just looked at each other. Now, it's either 5 or 7 weeks later, we're at Knott's Crossing, just listening to the water flowing by. He was leaning against a paper bark tree, and I was leaning with my back on his chest. And out of the blue, he said, what are you going to do next year? And I said, I think I might go to London, get a job over there for a while. That's what girls were doing then. And then there was silence, and he said,

0: show. Don't break my heart. It's on New FM, the beat of the Pacific. Got Gabs and Reeks here on The Morning Shack. And you know what we're doing every single Friday, man?
1: Friday roast. We open up the floodgates, 466 on the text line. Who would you like to have roasted to
0: roasty
1: end
0: toasty
1: your week? It's been a huge week for a lot of people. It's been a good week. It's been a bad week.
0: Ah, yes, indeed.
1: It's been a hungover week.
0: Hey, not for me.
1: But we leave it all up to you, you know. So who have we roasted in the past, Riggs?
0: Oh, we've roasted myself. We've roasted schools. We've roasted coaches. We've roasted sports teams. We've roasted parents. Parents have even roasted the kids. Mm-hmm. It doesn't stop, man. It never does, man. Nothing is off the table when it comes to the Friday roast. So we leave it all up to you. How creative can you get, man? Is there something that's happened to you this week that you just want to let out? Is there someone that you're just like, man, you know what? I want to end this week on a high. Let's get this person. You know what I mean?
1: Yes, please.
0: Anyway, so leaving it all in your hands. 466 on the text line. Give us a call, 0800-223-1003. For Friday Roast, man, we need to hear from you guys, all right? Let's get our votes on through, and I'll tally it all up within the next two songs, man. Rebel Soldiers on ways. Here is Brother Rods. The sun goes down. New FM.

0: you live?
1: There are quite a few cats where I live. And in fact, last year, my housemate and I found a little kitten living in a storm drain outside our house.
0: And what'd you do about it?
1: Well, okay, so we ended up bringing it into our house to go, well, it can't keep living in a storm drain. And yeah, ultimately found that it was a lost cat. So we returned it to its home.
0: Oh, how'd you work it out that it was a lost cat?
1: So my housemate ended up putting it on Facebook. The family got in contact. They're like, we've been looking for her.
0: Oh, that is so nice. You were part of a reunion story.
1: Yeah, it was very sweet. It was a whole family. It was very cute.
0: Oh, nice. All right. That's a lovely story about a cat. Do you live in Pussy Paradise, though? That's what I want to know this morning. Let me know on 1300 057 222. Doing a cat crackdown this morning. More on that soon.
2: Tonight, ABC.

0: I think it's time that we started looking at ways of how we can have our fun without creating such an impact on everyone else.
1: Anti-gambling advocates are hopeful a lengthy inquiry into the federal government's legislation to restrict gambling advertisements will put more pressure on Labor to strengthen it. Labor's bill to limit gambling ads on TV, radio and online will face further scrutiny during an 8-week Senate inquiry. While the Prime Minister insists the reform is a major step forward, the Greens, Coalition and Crossbench argue it doesn't go far enough. Anna Bardsley is the co-
2: Parfait. Eh bien, c'est aussi les derniers mots que nous allons retenir. Merci encore une fois, Velma Falaou, de vous être levée très tôt. Je vais très vite rendre l'antenne. 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Très belle journée à tous sur la première, évidemment.

0: comes in, she places a pretty big order. Mm-hmm. So she's like, okay, can I get this order done? It'll be, can I have it ready by, I don't know, what, maybe later today at a certain time? The owner of the takeaway is going, okay, cool, that's fine. Just pay for the food and we'll get on to it. Mm. So I was like, okay, cool, easy transaction. Anyways, she goes to pay for her order. She pays for it. She doesn't look herself, but she swipes it and then she walks off. Mm-hmm. And so, and the guy, the person who owns the takeaways, he doesn't check the EFTPOS machine either. He just sees that it's been swiped and he starts going to work, starts cooking up the order.
1: Yeah.
0: Later revealed, it got declined. So that lady's order, it got declined. But the takeaways already started cooking up the order.
1: Yeah.
0: And I got some, like, I went in through the comments and it was quite divided about whose fault it is.
1: Why didn't they just call her back to come and pay for it? Because it got declined.
0: Yeah, obviously you could have easily got sorted that out. But it was like, whose fault does that sit with?
1: Why? What did it result into?
0: The lady never came back. The lady never came back to...
1: To
0: collect
1: food.
0: The order. No, she never
1: so
0: came
1: she
0: back.
1: So she knew it declined.
0: I don't know whether she knew or maybe later she found out that it was and then she was too embarrassed. I don't know what the full context was. However, I was just trying to figure out who's at fault here. Is it the owner's fault because he should have checked that the order went through before mm-hmm. he started cooking it? Or does the responsibility lie with the lady because she also should have fully paid for her order? Or is it a mixture of both people? Who should have paid for it? Like, should pay for it? Should, you know? And that's the kind of, like, I was a little bit like, oh, kind of divided about whose fault it is. For me, I'm leaning towards it being more of the takeaway owner's fault
1: mm-hmm.
0: because that's your business, right? Yeah. You should be watching these things, making sure that these things are going through before you even start cooking up people's orders. However, a lot of people were roasting because there was a lady. There was the lady who put the order through.
1: Mm-hmm.
0: And they were saying, nah, this is her fault. She knew that it was going to decline. Man, if you just triple-checked your work and you would have seen that it declined, then you would have been like, oh, nah, it's okay. Or you even had a little bit of a moment to... There was a bit of a window there where you could have easily... Like, this is on the takeaways owner's part. Where if he had just checked that it declined, he could have easily got to the customer because she would have still been walking to her car.
1: Yeah.
0: And then told her, hey, your car declined.
1: I've had that happen lots of times where my car declines.
0: Yeah.
1: But then the shopkeeper will be like, oh, sorry, you know, they tell

0: Yeah.
1: They tell you, or she, it sounds like she just ran away.
0: It could be that, but I would not even start cooking this damn order unless the transaction
1: went
0: through.
1: Yeah, I think it's the shop owner's fault. It's your responsibility to make sure the transactions go through.
0: That's what I was saying. That's what I was thinking as well. 466 on the text line, 0800-223-103. Who's at fault here when it comes to the takeaway owner or the person who was doing the purchase, all right? Should somebody needs to take some sort of ownership right there, man. We want to hear from you guys, man. We'll do that after this one here. Dan's Put It Down, Newfoundland.

0: Bands, Put It Down. It's on New FM, the beat of the Pacific. You got Gabs and Reeks here on The Morning Shack. We're talking all about this interesting Facebook post that I saw maybe like last week. And it kind of got me divided, or the whole post was divided in the comments, man, where people were just trying to figure out who was at fault here. Let me just break it down a little bit in context, okay? So there was a takeaways owner. A lady comes through. She places her order, okay? Nobody's checking this FWAS machine because the order, the transaction to pay for the order, it gets declined. The lady, she walks out of the takeaways not even realizing. Maybe she did realize, but she, I don't know. She ends up walking out not realizing that it's not gone through. The takeaway owner hasn't even checked the machine and said, oh, let me just triple check that. Has it gone through? No, this guy gets straight to work and starts cooking up the order. And so they were complaining. The takeaways was going, hey, does anyone know this lady? Because, you know, she placed this order through and we already cooked it and she hasn't come back. And in my head, I'm going, sounds like that's a little bit of your bad because you should have triple checked that before you even started cooking the order.
1: Yeah.
0: Anyways, the comment section was divided. Everyone was saying it was their fault. It was the lady's fault. They were saying the lady's a thief. She already knew that her card got declined.
1: She can't be a thief if she hasn't taken anything, you dumb.
0: She didn't pay for it. Yeah, and these guys started cooking away. Very, very divided. And so I just wanted to kind of like figure out who was at fault here. Me, I'm leaning towards it's the takeaway owner's fault because it's your business. It's your responsibility to kind of check these things prior. You're on my side as well, Gabs? Or?
1: Yeah, well, it's up to you to check your transactions that they go through.
0: I'm with you on that one
1: but
0: too,
1: but that always happens because it's, you know, it's normal when your card declines.
0: Yeah, and you know, and you, like for the people who are purchasing things, we just swipe it and then we just walk off. We didn't realize, oh wait, hold on, sorry, there was the wrong card or I put the wrong pin in or something like that, you know? Yeah.
1: So that happened to me the other night at dinner where the FPOS, like, it kept declining my card.
0: Yeah.
1: And then I was like, can't be my end.
0: Yeah, yeah.
1: I'm on my account right now. There's money in there. Three times later, it's their fault because their machine was broken.
0: See, there you go, man. It couldn't.
1: Well, and they were trying to blame me.
0: See, and that's another thing. It could be a malfunction on their side with the Air Force machine, man. Yeah. 466 on the text. I want to hear what your thoughts are, man. Josh on the text line says, one day my boss would have sent a search party after a day or two just to go and find these people. Oh, true. Yeah, you know what? Goes to show it might have been your guys' fault on your end. Connor's on the text line as well. I said, yep, same. You guys, it's the owner's fault as well. Jaden's on the text line, says, no, it's on the lady's fault. She knew exactly what she was doing. That's why she walked off straight away and not wait to check and see if it had gone through herself.
1: I think she was embarrassed that her card got declined. The least she could have done was say, hey, sorry, I'll just go.
0: That's the least thing, yeah.
1: But at the end of the day, you as the shopkeeper, you as the business owner, you as the customer service representative, whatever, that is your job to check that each transaction is processed.
0: Yeah, Leilani's with you on that one as well. She said, man, do not start cooking anything until the transaction has been made. You should be triple checking that. And whoever was that on the till should get a bit of a slap on the wrist as well.
1: Yeah.
0: Looks like majority is with us, man. Damn, very interesting though. Because yeah, like I said, in their Facebook post, it was quite divided. I appreciate all the texts right there, man. We're back in after the news. Snow FM.

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1: Good morning, I'm Lee Harrison. The Greens have referred Labor's gambling legislation to a parliamentary inquiry, claiming they don't go far enough. The federal government's introduced a bill that restricts where and when wagering ads are shown. It also includes measures to limit children's access to online gambling. But Greens Senator Sarah Hanson-Young argues the laws should completely ban betting commercials.
2: It falls so short of what is needed to protect Australian families, to protect people from being targeted by gambling advertisers who just want to profit off people's misery and addiction.
1: The Christian Brothers Religious Order has been granted a moratorium on payouts to child sex abuse victims. A Supreme Court judge has accepted the church's argument it risks running out of money. The court previously heard it's been losing almost $2 million a week since October. A large-scale Russian drone attack on Ukraine's capital, Kyiv, is being described as the worst to hit the Ukrainian capital since Moscow launched its invasion. Moscow says its forces were targeting military plants in retaliation to attacks on Russian civilian infrastructure. Australia's former ambassador to Russia, Peter Tesh, says Moscow is acting as an aggressor.
3: Kiev Mayor Vitaly Klitschko has called this the most massive attack that Russia has launched upon Kiev in the more than 4 years of its war of choice, which it began in full in February 2022. 74 missiles, almost 500 drones, an attack that was staged over about 11 hours.
1: EV sales are at an all-time high in Australia, driven by an unprecedented demand for Tesla and Polestar. The two manufacturers have delivered nearly 25,000 cars since January, marking a 62% increase on the same time last year. The Electric Vehicle Council's Aman Gore says the variety of EVs available has driven the surge.
4: All models and all types. This shows that the cars being put out by Tesla and by Polestar are exciting to Australians, and they're suiting the lifestyles that Australians lead all across our country.
1: Daily exercise could help people quit smoking. Adelaide University researchers have found people taking part in exercise programs are 15% more likely to kick the habit. Dr. Ben Singh says the findings show physical activity reduces cravings.
5: Immediately after exercise, and that sort of 30-minute period after a bout of exercise, can result in a significant reduction in craving.
1: And the Perth Mint is marking the 80th anniversary of the birth of rock legend Bon Scott. Newly minted pure gold and silver bars are being released, featuring a crest paying tribute to the AC/DC frontman's Scottish heritage. This is Air News. Tennis, and day four was a challenging one for the Aussies at Wimbledon, as Air Sport's Paul Walsh explains.
6: Four Australians took to the courts for round two action, but only one has advanced to the next round. The major joint bubble was burst early in the day by the 21-year-old Filipino Alexander Iala, 3-6, 6-2, 6-love, while James Duckworth was brave against the 9-seed Flavio Cabolli, with the Italian claiming victory in four sets, and Kimberly Birrell found the going tough against the 17-seed Sorana Cristea, with the Romanian and a straight sets winner 6-3, 6-4. The shining light for the Aussies was a strong performance by Alex de Minaur, who outgunned the Frenchman Adrian Mandolino in straight sets 6-3, 6-2, 6-2. For the Demon, the pieces are now falling into place.
7: I'm proud of how I handled adversity today, some tough moments in getting through that. I think I've got more to give, but definitely I like, you know, the mindset I'm in, what I've been doing the last couple of days.
6: Paul Walsh at Wimbledon for Air Sport.
1: In the AFL, the Lions have boosted their chances of back-to-back premierships with a 22-point win over the Cats. The visitors stormed out early, beating the first 8 goals of the match. Round one of NRLW's ignited, with the Knights taking an 18-4 win over the Sharks, and at the World Cup, a decisive win for Spain 3-0 over Austria. Australian Independent Radio News.

0: John Hughes' business philosophy is that of a friendly and efficient company, trading with integrity and determined to give our customers the very best of service. 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
2: Good morning. Welcome to Capital Breakfast. It's 5 minutes past six. It's Friday morning, the 3rd of July. Good to have you company. Let's look at the weather. It's pretty amenable. For today and tomorrow, partly cloudy with light winds, no rain forecast. Today's forecast high 19, tomorrow 20 degrees. Partly cloudy on Sunday, the high chance of showers in the afternoon and evening, 21 degrees, and a possible shower on Monday morning. Presently, the winds are calm. The temperature is 12 degrees. Capital Breakfast with Ian Hazelby. Less talk, more music.
3: Well, today I started loving

0: remember that one, don't you, for Jimmy Gilmore and the Fireballs. The Fireballs went on and did quite a lot of those instrumental numbers.
1: And there's a bakery on the corner. They got some fresh bread and all that, etc.
2: Yeah.
1: And if you're in Woodcroft, Chicken King. Shout out Chicken King.
2: Chicken King. I'm hungry, man.
3: Okay, a bit of a follow-up. So your chain, you've been doing this since before the recent 6-7 that has infested all the Gen Alphas. Yeah. It has you have a beautiful chain with your postcode on it. Are the kids reacting to it now and not understanding the legacy of the 6-7 chain? Are you having to educate them?
1: I mean, I've got some comments and they're like, a big 6-7 at his chain at his grown age. So, so people, some people in the comments just letting him know, like, oh, that's where he's from. Like, don't you know? So, yeah, it's a bit crazy.
2: We love it. You got to rep where you come from, 100%. Though. And speaking of Doonside, you started out with a crew called the Hooligans, right? Yeah, yeah.

Day para Toru Hanzugiza Mundu Nime Kungup Gi www.kum.com Hami Much Gwai Zazan Station Guahan Isla 63.

over Baypoint. Detector control 6-7 over Baypoint 1-3. 6-7 welcome. 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